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17: All right, check it out. Friday night, NBA Finals, the Bear. Super Dave Ross, what more can you ask for? Who's got it better than us, Will Hill?
18: Pretty good. I mean, this is pretty good. Bear leading off, seeing a bunch of pitches, getting on base. Then Dave Ross stepping up to the plate and hit one 450 into the bullpen like Daryl Strawberry when he was on the Yankees. I mean, you can't get much better than that.
19: Of course he says when he was on the Yankees. You know, I have to say, Matt, before we get, I know we want to talk Royals baseball tonight. That's why you guys are having me. Will said that I apparently disparaged his Ben Rice MVP pick at over 100-1 a couple months ago on VSiN by the Books. I don't remember disparaging Will. It sounds like something I would do, so I'm not saying I didn't do it, but boy, does that ticket look pretty good now. Was it 4-1 now for Ben Rice?
17: It was 150-1 when you laughed at Will before the season, and now it's down to 4-1 with the Aaron Judge injury. Obviously changes things. VSiN by the Books co-host Dave Ross here. Your buddy Jensen Lewis, where is he this

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4: All right, watching the live odds on the DraftKings Power Market. Knicks clearly the favorites right now. Just short favorites, but definitely the favorites. 74-67. Stephon Castle just knocked down a three, but then the Knicks score right away, and they answer. Well, I'm surprised how easily the Knicks are scoring against this Spurs defense. And they just continue. The Spurs can't get stops. Every time they get some sort of rally, it feels like triggered that the Knicks go down and score on the other end, and we're going to see this happen again. The Spurs are going to hit a three to make it 74-70, and the Knicks are going to go right back down and score to make it 76-70. Knicks right now, 1.5-point favorites, 214.5 the total money line, New York minus 135. And 76-72 is going to be the updated score here with 3 minutes to go in the third quarter. Will, when you and I have talked about this repeatedly here tonight, but the Spurs are not doing anything to get stops. There's Wimby hit a three. That's what made it 74-70. The Spurs, who are a really good defensive team throughout the regular season, like you said, number three in defensive rating, and pretty good for the most part defensively against OKC, they're not getting stops against the Knicks, and the Knicks just keep driving to the rim. That was OG Anunoby. We've seen it repeatedly from Jalen Brunson. Are you a little bit surprised that the Spurs are so soft in the middle here?
5: Very surprised, and I start to think back, and I look, the Spurs are here. Who cares about injuries? I start to wonder,

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9: We continue First Strike here on VSiN. Dave Ross and Rob Moreno coming at you. Shane Thurston kind enough to join us here at the beginning of this show here, Rob. And I liked a lot of things that Shane had to say about this fight card coming up. Again, it does feel like the lost in the shuffle card, right? We just said the big one at UFC Macau. Everybody excited about being over in China. And then we come back to the United States, going to be at the White House next weekend, UFC Freedom 250. And then this card as well. So I don't want to undersell it because I do think Bilal Muhammad, you know, it's the reason why his nickname is Remember the Name. I always feel like he feels like maybe he's been slighted as a former champion here. But I wonder if the championship days are behind a guy like Bilal Muhammad. And if he can't chain wrestle Gabriel Bonfim, if he can't, I don't know if he can get him out of there, but if he can't control him for the better part of 25 minutes, then we might have the answer to that question.
10: Yeah, it's a very interesting card. Actually, not a bad card, but it is an interesting main event as well. It does feel sandwiched kind of in between the hype of what's coming up next week, the weird time frame of last week's event. Mm-hmm. If anyone caught it at 1 a.m.
9: I did.
10: good for you. I woke up too late again. I watched everything back. But it does feel, you know, I think sometimes I wish, and once again, I'm not saying we need less events. Maybe less events could be better in the future, but it does feel when we have such a big event coming up next week, yeah, like UFC 250 Freedom, that if we took the week prior to just build that up, like I feel like the eyeball, you know, it's kind of like we don't get a chance to miss what we have in front of us every single week, but you know, don't want to forget about this card. There's always an opportunity to bet every single weekend, and that's why we enjoy it.
9: By the way, I think it's an interesting point you bring up because, you know, just in golf parlance as well, they've got a new guy running the PGA Tour now. He comes from the NFL model, and he's actually talked about exactly what you're talking about, Rob. He's going to scale back next year to kind of get you ready for some of the bigger events. So you do kind of, oh, we didn't have golf for a week. Now I really miss it leading up to X event. Not saying that that's what Dana and you know, Sean Shelby and the matchmakers want to do, but it would be interesting in theory. And we do get some, we get around the Christmas holiday, right? We get some multiple

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3: 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And sign up. Now, I mentioned in my read there the NFL, and our next guest, while he's in London, he does call the international games in London. He is Will Gavin, host of the S Word podcast, which is a tremendous soccer/football podcast, talk sport, of course. And we say hi to Will. Will, welcome to the program. Thank you.
4: No, thank you so much for having me on. And yeah, it's funny. We did our, we've only been going with the S Word for about 4 weeks now. And when we did our first ever show, Master Tesfatsian, who people may know from stuff like CBS Galazzo, et cetera, who's my co-host, a bunch of his buddies were watching it. And in the text chains, they were all going, is that that British NFL guy who I see pop up on my Instagram? And I'm like, yeah, yeah, that's me. So apparently I've got a little reputation in America already for being that weird British guy who calls NFL play by play. But football is still my bread and butter. Soccer is still my true home.
3: Well, you've got the true voice to be a broadcaster. You sound great. Of course, Will is brought to you here on the World Soccer Betting Preview Show in VSiN on the Progressive Guest Line. So you've called NFL games. I'm going to start with something that's hot. Right now, the United States is 60-1 to outright win the World Cup. Will, that is not going to happen. But what is the best case scenario for the United States men's national team?
4: It's funny, and it's not really a name drop, but we had JT Batson, the CEO of US Soccer. We interviewed him today. It'll be on our show tomorrow. And I really tried to push him. I really tried to get him to say, yeah, quarterfinals, round of 16. Like, I really tried to get what the ceiling was from him. I think, look, from my perspective, you've got this kind of very odd group, which is challenging, but in theory, you should win. Like, on paper, you should win, but they're three very physical teams. And if you don't top the group, your route to anywhere further gets pretty tough. But for me, I think US soccer should consider it a success if they get a knockout stage win. It'd be the

0: Liam's dad yelling from the stands, trying to relive his glory days.
1: I know. We're just trying to have fun out here and play with our friends. Like, it's not that deep.
0: He seriously needs to get a grip.
1: Does he really think he's helping Liam play better?
0: I feel bad for Liam. I know he's embarrassed his dad ruins every game like this. I mean, I would be too.
1: Someone needs to tell him this isn't about him.
0: Yeah, stop trying to coach from the stands and just cheer.
1: That's what Liam wants.
0: That's what we all want.
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5: We continue VSiN by the Books. Dave Ross, Jensen Lewis, Jensen. I don't know what it is with me and fire alarms lately, whether it's Kentucky or Las Vegas, but we are in the clear, boys. I think we are good to go. It is twice that it's happened during Daily Diamond this week alone. And you're right. If you had that ticket, I need to see that one, because this is that was an all-timer right there, my friend. We're going to talk some Belmont.
6: Oh, my God.
5: It's unbelievable. We're good to go. We're going to talk some ponies right now with Mike Beer, kind enough to come back in the program with us. Handicapper for the Daily Racing Form, the Belmont Stakes, getting ready to get underway tomorrow. Mike, great to have you back in the program. And, you know, we talk about the change of venues that we've had here in the Belmont. Obviously, with reconstruction going on, the third year in a row now, it's going to be at Saratoga. When you start to handicap it, do you start right there, or do you have a better sense now that this is the third year at Saratoga to get a better feel for what we might see tomorrow?
7: Yeah, I'm not sure that running it at a different track makes that much of a difference as far as just as far as handicapping this race goes. I mean, we're going to have most of the top runners from the Derby going to be back in the Belmont regardless of where they run it. I mean, you do have to take into consideration that they can't run a mile and a half on dirt at Belmont at Saratoga as they would at Belmont. So it's a shorter race. It's a mile and a quarter again. And so in some ways, it makes it a little bit easier to handicap because you don't have to worry about which horses can get the mile and a half. We've already seen them run against each other at a mile and a quarter, and they're just going to do it again on Saturday.
8: Yeah, Mike, I think Renegade and everyone has to feel better. We're not on the rail, so that's a win, even though they almost pulled off the incredible win of them being on the inside. How do we do it now, kind of looking at traditionally a smaller field, right, with the Belmont Stakes? Size it up from the favorite and kind of where the top contenders are in your eyes.
7: It's good news for Renegade. You're right. He's not on the rail this time. And the biggest difference is it's just not a big, huge, you know, 18-horse field this time. He's only got 8 other horses in the gate with them. So, you know, you really feel like traffic won't be as big of an issue in this race as it was in Kentucky. And obviously Renegade, you know, whether or not you feel like the start cost him the race at the Kentucky Derby, that certainly could have. He had a lot of trouble early in that race. He also did have a really big fast pace in front of him to come running into, and he almost got there. He ran a really good race. This race will be different. There shouldn't be as much traffic. They're probably also not going to go as fast early in this race as they did in the Derby. And that could really hinder the chances of the horse, not only that won the Kentucky Derby, Golden Tempo, but also a horse like Renegade, who does like to sit off the pace a little bit and make a late run. They just might not be going as fast early this time.
5: And it's kind of fascinating when you look back at Renegade's run, and I think people have forgotten because he got off to such a bad start. What a great finish it was, but nothing like we saw from Golden Tempo at the Derby. I mean, it's still, that's one for the ages. So, Mike, what do you expect to see? Could it be Tempo and Golden Tempo and Renegade again down the stretch they come?
7: Could it? Yes. Will it? I'm going to bet no. I'm going to bet that it won't be the same finish this time, but we will see. I certainly feel like Renegade deserves to be the favorite in this race. He's got the credentials. He's just run nothing but really good races. And I'm, you know, not going to argue against anybody who thinks he ran the best race on Derby Day, even though he didn't win it. I think he's a really nice horse. I don't think I'd be willing to take the 2-1 morning line just from a pure gambling perspective. We're not talking about handicapping or trying to pick the winner. From a gambling perspective, I don't want to be betting on him at a short price. I personally would never bet Golden Tempo back in this race. I mean, you just got this horse.

0: possible.
1: Oklahoma and DRS has been the biggest blessing in my life.
0: See me.
1: And not my disability.
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2: We continue First Strike here on VSiN. Dave Ross and Rob Moreno coming at you. Shane Thurston kind enough to join us here at the beginning of this show here, Rob. And I liked a lot of things that Shane had to say about this fight card coming up. Again, it does feel like the lost in the shuffle card, right? We just said the big one at UFC Macau. Everybody excited about being over in China. And then we come back to the United States. Going to be at the White House next weekend, UFC Freedom 250. And then this card as well. So I don't want to undersell it because I do think Bilal Muhammad, you know, it's the reason why his nickname is Remember the Name. I always feel like he feels like maybe he's been slighted as a former champion here. But I wonder if the championship days are behind a guy like Bilal Muhammad. And if he can't chain wrestle Gabriel Bonfim, if he can't, I don't know if he can get him out of there, but if he can't control him for the better part of 25 minutes, then we might have the answer to that question.
3: Yeah, it's a very interesting card. Actually, not a bad card, but it is an interesting main event as well. It does feel sandwiched kind of in between the hype of what's coming up next week, the weird time frame of last week's event. If anyone caught it at 1 a.m.
2: I did.
3: good for you. I woke up too late again. I watched everything back. But it does feel, you know, I think sometimes I wish, and once again, I'm not saying we need less events. Maybe less events could be better in the future, but it does feel when we have such a big event coming up next week, like UFC 250 Freedom, that if we took the week prior to just build that up, like I feel like the eyeball, you know, it's kind of like we don't get a chance to miss what we have in front of us every single week, but you know, don't want to forget about this card. There's always an opportunity to bet every single weekend, and that's why we enjoy it.
2: By the way, I think it's an interesting point you bring up because, you know, just in golf parlance as well, they've got a new guy running the PGA Tour now. He comes from the NFL model, and he's actually talked about exactly what you're talking about, Rob. He's going to scale back next year to kind of get you ready for some of the bigger events. So you do kind of, oh, we didn't have golf for a week. Now I really miss it leading up to X event. Not saying that that's what Dana and you know, Sean Shelby and the matchmakers want to do, but it would be interesting in theory. And we do get some, we get around the Christmas holiday, right? We get some multiple weeks off. It's kind of weird, the timing. Maybe they don't need to take multiple weeks, but you could take a week and lead up to a Freedom 250 card and see if it really gets that hype train going even more. But to this fight, I do find it interesting that that total, as I mentioned with Shane, is sitting at 3.5. I would have, if you just told me, Rob, before looking at the numbers, what's the total? I would have said, oh, it's 4.5. It's a Bilal Muhammad fight. Of course, it's going to be lined at 4.5. And the surprise would be if you hit the under. So it almost feels like they're double dog daring us to play the over, which is sitting at $1.88, heavy juice to the over here. But that does give you the inkling of, is there potential for a finish? And if so, does it only come from the bomb theme side?
3: It does make me think about it because you're right. I instantly gravitate to a decision victory either way, right? I'll talk about what the model likes, like most likely a decision. But the 3.5 makes me think there's potential for a finish somewhere. Who is it from? And you're right. I guess on paper, you've got to say Bonfim, but equally, they both, you know, they both don't have a huge amount of finishes in the UFC. And I know Bonfim's coming off of one, but he's not exactly the most hard finisher in the UFC, and Bilal, same thing. He hasn't had a ton of them, and it's hard to imagine Bilal being finished either. Each guy's only been finished once in their UFC careers. Actually, I mean, Bonfim only has one loss in his professional career, that being a finish. So it's an interesting total. Let me tell you the numbers and see if we land on a spot here for the total, because you've been hot on the total. So I'm hoping I'm part of the reason you're hot on the totals, because you were on fire last week.
2: It always helps, Rob. All the numbers the model has always helps.
3: You know, one.

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8: Bet Saturday. He's Mark Melusis. I'm Dustin Sweetelson. We got you covered here in this window of action where a lot of Major League Baseball currently underway. Still plenty to come throughout the afternoon. Plus, in about an hour and 15 minutes, VSiN goes at the track. Patrick Maher, Mike Somich, they have you covered throughout the race. All your pre-racing bets, post-reaction as well. And we're going to do plenty of that here with Mark Melusis as there is another race coming up at Saratoga. About how far out are we, Mark, and what do you like in the next race?
9: Yeah, it's the Woody Stevens. We're about 6 minutes. They just hit the track, so they're doing the post-parade. And it's the Woody Stevens, 7 furlongs on the dirt, 500,000 graded stakes, and it's, you know, we're into the stakes part of the schedule up there at Saratoga. So mentioned it before after we were talking about Reef Runner's victory in the previous race, which was the Jiper, which was 5.5 furlongs on the turf. Crude Velocity, the 6 in this race for Bob Baffert, 9-5 on the morning line right now, 4-5. And his odds have dipped coming off a tremendous performance in the Pat Day Mile out there at Churchill Downs. I'm going to go with the 7 Englishmen, Cherry DeVoe, Jose Ortiz. We just saw them, you know, partner up and win the Kentucky Derby. We're going to see Golden Tempo in the Belmont Stakes later on this evening, early this evening, when the gates open up for the 158th Belmont Stakes shortly after 7 o'clock Eastern time. Englishman is going to, I think you got to be forwardly placed. I think when we were talking with Steve Bick in the previous segment, Dustin, in terms of how the track is playing, right? You look at, you know, it has been very, very favorable if you are forwardly placed. I have no doubt about it that Englishman, 3-1 on the morning line, right now 5-1 when you're looking at the odds boards, looks the epitome of health, as does Crude Velocity. Go into it with the understanding that Crude Velocity is going to take a lot to beating. I think the cutback in distance a little bit for Englishman is going to help. He's going to go forward. He went 22-44 in the Pat Day Mile. I love the fact that Jose Ortiz is one of the best front-running speed jockeys that this country does have. I'm going to take 5-1 on Englishman, the 7, and the Woody Stevens.
8: I'm in. Let's ride together. You just hit a 5-1, so we just take a portion of those winnings. We put it on there, and even if we lose, we're still up. That's the benefit of
9: getting
8: these numbers.
9: We're still up for the day. That's it.
8: I love it.
9: No doubt about it. That's it. So, I think 5-1 is a fair price. Crude Velocity opened up at 1-2. His odds have ticked up. He's sitting there at 4-5 right now for Bob Baffert and Florent Giroux. Will be interesting to see if he's able to put back-to-back performances as he did 5 weeks ago, what he did at Churchill Downs on the undercard of the Kentucky Derby.
8: All right, we will get back to the track in just a moment, but want to get everyone updated where we stand with some Major League Baseball. One of the earlier games still going on right now, bottom of the 9th inning, and Minnesota trailing Kansas City 3-2. Tying run is at second base with one out right now. The 5-hitter Martin's at the dish, taking on a bullpen for Kansas City that's been really bad this season. And looking right now, it was a 9th inning blown lead for Minnesota's bullpen as Orr's allowed 2 earned runs in the 9th. That's how we're sitting in this spot. Minnesota had a chance to close this thing out. Unfortunately, they're not going to be able to do so with that side of things. Instead, they're going to need a walk-off winner here as they're battling at the dish. An update in St. Louis. Cincinnati's still on top of the Cardinals 5-4, but St. Louis has chipped away here in the 8th inning. We're still at ones at Wrigley Field between the Giants and the Cubs. The Blue Jays on top of the Orioles 6-1. Our Kyle Bradish under 17.5 total outs. That does cash at +108, I believe it was. So 1-1 with that on the Joe Ryan prop splitting. And then Chicago, the White Sox, continue to look good offensively. Second inning in Philly, they're on top of the Phils 4-0, Mark. That total is still 12.5 in game with plenty of juice to the over at -123.
9: Yeah, it really is. We were talking about before this game got going, before first pitch, it was sitting at 9.5 and 10. It ballooned all the way up. I think the high water mark was 14.5.
8: Yep.
9: As the White Sox were threatening, and now it's down to 12.5, bottom of the second inning. The Phillies do have a man on with one out in the bottom of the second, trying to get themselves back into it. I still think we're going to get a lot of offense as this game does go along, but if you were an over player in this one, you certainly like the Palhos doing what they did early on in this game, putting up a 4 spot.
8: Absolutely. And then we go to Miami, Battle of Florida. The Rays and the Marlins, we're scoreless in the 4th. That's a game where I took a discount with the market moving in Miami's direction with an opener. I didn't really understand, because how can the market move in Miami's direction when we don't know who's going to come in after the opener? It was not scheduled ahead of time. Everyone was trying to guess, and they've gone back-to-back, relievers here. Bakar opened 3 innings, no-hit baseball. He gives way to Anthony Bender now, who's on the bump, and he'll only go maybe an inning or two tops, so I'm very curious to see how this plays out. As McClanahan on the other side, he doesn't have the same dominant stuff he had when he was a Cy Young contender before his injury, but still been really good this year. 3 innings today, 1 hit, no runs, 3 strikeouts. He's got a 2.33 ERA on the season, and if we're going to just blindly trust an offense, I trust Tampa Bay's offense way more than Miami's with the power that they have.
9: Yeah, it's weird sometimes where you see the movement and you have to run. You want to come through the understanding as far as the reason as to why, right? And we're still scoreless in the top half of the 4th inning. I can't explain it to you, Dustin. I don't understand the movement toward the Marlins, given the fact that they were going with an opener. Bender's on the mound right now for them, and McClanahan, obviously, for the Tampa Bay Rays.
8: Yeah, it doesn't make sense. Washington struck first in the desert against Arizona. They still lead in the 4th 2-0. The Diamondbacks with Eduardo Rodriguez pitching, a +169 favorite. It just moved down to that. I do believe that means they might be threatening to do something. Yep, runner, nope, that's the wrong game. They are not threatening to do anything. There's nobody out, so that's weird. No. That the market moved like that. And then this is not good for my first 5 under, and I'm seeing it get taken off the board right now, which always concerns you when you don't have the game on in front of you. Atlanta leads Pittsburgh 2-0. We are in the 3rd inning. Braxton Ashcraft taking on Spencer Strider. Total sitting at 7.5, but the Braves with that lead, a -577 favorite, +337 with Pittsburgh, and I need no more runs being scored, at least through 5 here, Mark.
9: Yeah, and the under is actually ticked down. I think we talked about it before the first pitch of this game was sitting at 8. right? And now it's down to 7.5. Juice to the under at -130 with the Braves with Strider on the mound. Out to that 2-0 lead as we go into the bottom of the third inning down in Atlanta.
8: All right, real quickly here, because that's where we stand with all the live baseball. The Belmont that we'll hit a couple more times before we get out of here, you're obviously all over the horses. And this is a unique situation. We've touched on it a couple times, but we're running this thing at Saratoga, where the Belmonts run at 1.5 miles, 12 furlongs at Belmont Park. And that's kind of the marquee part of this event, is that it is the biggest test for these horses. At Saratoga, we're shortened to 1.25 miles. That's 10 furlongs. How does that impact how you look at the field today?
9: Very similar to what we saw in the Derby, right? The only difference is we're going to get 9 going postward, and it's not going to be a field of 20. So it's not going to be a cavalry charge going into the first turn. So as Steve was talking about it with us, Dustin, is that, you know, it's not going to be necessarily, you know, trip dependent if you're looking for a horse coming off the pace. I think the thing you need to follow along here is how the track is playing. You have to be forwardly placed. It takes a lot for a horse to come from behind. Not saying that Renegade can't, because I do think he's the most talented 3-year-old in the race. I also think when you look at this field of 9, I think there's, as you mentioned it going to the break, I think you can make an argument for 4 or 5. Clearly Renegade, you can look at Growth Equity, you can look at Commandment, you can look at Emerging Market, you can look at Golden Tempo, you know, Power Shift, Chief Wallaby. I mean, you can go, Contention is deep. This is not the same caliber of talent when you're looking at the 3-year-old division as we had a year ago with Sovereignty and Journalism. It really isn't. So I'm not telling you that Renegade's not a good 3-year-old. I think he is. Do I think he's as good of a 3-year-old as Sovereignty was a year ago for Bill Mott? He is not. Do I think he's as good as Journalism was a year ago coming from the West Coast? I do not. So now it's a matter of, okay, with the time off, exactly how does it look today? If you don't get the pace up front, if you don't get a favorable pace to where it leads to horses coming from behind, then you're looking at horses in the first or second flight, right, that are more forwardly placed, that don't have a ton of work to do in the final 1/8 of a mile or final 1/16 of a mile. So I think it's a fun field of 9. I think Contention runs deep. I think you make an argument for 6 or 7 to end up winning this race. I think it's going to be interesting to see if the track continues to play toward horses toward the front end of the race.
8: All right, we'll build a ticket before we get out of here. We'll have a show ticket.
9: No doubt.
8: And by that, I mean Mark will tell you who he likes, and I'll copy it. We'll call it the show ticket here on Live Bet Saturday. 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I'm Dustin Sweetelson. And when we return, we'll hit the ice. Game 3, Stanley Cup Final. We're tied up at 1s. What goes down in Sin City? We'll break it down next on Live Bet Saturday.
10: This is an important notice to all U.S. taxpayers. The IRS is giving away billions of dollars in tax savings through a federal program called the Fresh Start Initiative to aid delinquent taxpayers. 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
8: Good day, Mark Malusis. Welcome back into Live Bet Saturday. I'm Dustin Sweetelson. That's the Moose Man, and he is red hot right now. We have now witnessed two straight on the air. One we missed off the air, but three horse winners in a row for Mark here as we just got home again with number 7, Englishman, at race 10 at Saratoga. Look at that, man. Explain what you saw with the race, because by the sound of your voice, it sounds like it was a pretty good runaway win.
9: Oh, yeah, he won by 5 lengths. And he got out of the gates well, a little bit of a contested pace. But if you watched enough horse racing, especially when you have a – there have been jockeys that look behind him, and then the horse has nothing going into the stretch. When Jose Ortiz, and he was looking for the Baffert runner, is looking behind him as he's entering the top of the stretch, before he basically opens up his arms and puts the horse down to a drive, you know he's loaded for bear. And so Englishman, who finished second in the Pat Day Mile, comes up. Cherie DeVoe, Jose Ortiz, same jockey and trainer combination that won the Kentucky Derby, won it going away. Built a, you know, had a 5-length lead middle part of the stretch and won it easily. 3-1 on the morning line. I think he brought, 4-1 on the morning line went off, I believe, at 4-1. So we had a 5-1 winner last hour, 4-1 winner to kick off this hour. Okay. There you go. Cooking with gas, Dustin, hey. Up in Saratoga.
8: You love to see it. All right, let's keep seeing the board well for the big boy. We're going to get creative a little bit later on there. We're going to see what you like deep down the board. Anything that makes sense as we build out some tickets. Curious, though, Golden Tempo then later today. Maybe the vibes are really high for that group as they get ready to defend the Kentucky Derby. I know a lot of people, we had Steve Bick on, a lot of people were just writing that horse off saying they got lucky. When you look back at the Derby, where there was a lot of traffic and it made its way around the traffic with a bunch of horses in that field, do you believe the horse has the talent to win this race?
9: Yeah, I think he is. I mean, like I mentioned last hour, Dustin, close out. I don't know if this is necessarily an unbelievable group of 3-year-olds. Uh-huh. So I think if you look at, and not saying that they won't win their fair share of stake races, but I don't think it's just anywhere where we were a year ago. Like it's hard to say a horse lucks into winning the Kentucky Derby, right? Yeah. I think you need a lot of things to go your way, especially when you're coming from off the pace. You need to have the race set up to where you are getting fast fractions up front. And you are going, you know, quick to the quarter, quick to the half, quick to the three quarter, and then the race is going to collapse down the stretch. And that's exactly what happened. And you give Jose Ortiz a ton of credit. He made the last move, and that ended up being the winning move. Irad Ortiz, his brother, made a little bit of an earlier move, tried to create a little bit of separation, and Golden Tempo and Jose Ortiz made the last move, and he ended up running down Renegade, you know, in the final 150 yards of the race. So I think he's a talented 3-year-old. Cherie DeVoe is one of the, you know, regardless, male, female, does not matter, one of the best trainers in North America. Jose Ortiz, an unbelievable jockey. We see him on the East Coast riding on the Naira circuit. So from a human connection standpoint, from a 3-year-old standpoint, clearly he's a talented 3-year-old. The question you have when you look at this race is, as we were chatting with Steve Bick last hour, is he going to get the pace up front? Is he going to get the race set up front when you're looking at Golden Tempo? And I don't know if he necessarily has the enough early turn of foot to be able to put him into the race early enough.
8: All right, we'll do more on the ponies in just a little bit here. But, man, when's the next race? How long do we have here, Mark? Because we got to get the next one.
9: We have 28 minutes.
8: Okay. So we have plenty of time here. So let's get everyone updated on the baseball right now, because in Philadelphia, the Chicago White Sox have cast our team total. It's not a 5-1 or 4-1, but it is a win there for Chicago team total over 4.5. They have 6 runs in the third. Colson Montgomery just went yard for the 16th time. Jacob Gonzalez, the prospect they had playing shortstop his whole career in the minors, and all of a sudden as a first baseman for them with the Murakami injury, he just went yard for the first time in his career. 6-0, Chicago on top of Philadelphia, bottom half of the third inning. Still plenty of time for Philly to come back, though. I mean, it's not that I'm looking to do anything. They're plus 670. I just think it's worth noting. Total in the game, 12.5, minus 133, juice to that over. I don't think the run scoring is going to stop anytime soon, Mark.
9: No, I don't think the run scoring is going to stop either. I don't. So I think we're going to get plenty of offense, and we were something, and now it's trickled up. Yeah, I think you bet 13.5 and juice to the under minus 136. So it's gone all the way up to 13.5. Yeah, and you know, we both thought it was going to be a lot of offense in this game. You know, you look at it; it was sitting there 9.5 or 10, right at the start of the game, and the Chicago White Sox have put up 6-0. But that was all you, Dustin. I trailed you on that play in terms of tagging on the over, sitting there at 9.5 when I could get it at 9.5.
8: Yeah, well, based on your bets right now, I've made more money betting your bets than I've done betting my bets today, okay, with the 5-1, 4-1. In Toronto, Blue Jays on top of the Orioles, 6-3. Pete Alonso hit a home run to cut the lead, but Toronto's putting the ball in play, and I think that's the biggest thing that jumps out to me whenever I watch the Blue Jays. And I think we're seeing a trend in Major League Baseball. A lot of teams like Tampa Bay, part of their resurgence this year is that they don't strike out a lot. They make contact. They put the ball in play. They make the defense work for it, and the ball finds holes here and there. Toronto is kind of a similar mold. They're second fewest strikeout rate in all of Major League Baseball, and if you don't have that dominant stuff, they're going to make you pay. And right now, taking on Keegan Aiken in relief of Kyle Bradish, it's a 6-3 game. They have a chance to potentially add more, and nope, they don't. They ground out with 2 outs to second, and that will end the 6th inning. 6-3, we go to the 7th, and it's a 3-run game. The one thing I'm going to bring up is that these two teams played last weekend, and we saw the Toronto bullpen have an epic collapse last Saturday. If you wanted to, I don't hate the idea of Baltimore plus 670 to come back and win this, especially if Jeff Hoffman somehow finds his way into this game because he has been the hot mess express.
9: Oh, Hoffman, anytime he ends up in a big-time spot, you could see basically a melting on the mound. There really isn't. And I think you make a good point in terms of, and that's what you want, Rob Manfred wants, in terms of making contact, right? I'm a big believer. I like batting average. I like guys that go out there and make the defense go out there and make a play. We saw it years ago with the Houston Astros, and I understand they were cheating at the time, but still, it's become too much to me when you look at Major League Baseball where you're looking at launch angle, trying to hit the ball over the fence. I think making pitchers work, trying to see their full arsenal, putting them in stressful situations, sometimes that benefits you as a hitter. And I think it's a fair point when you're looking at the teams that have been, or maybe a team trending upward, when you're looking at what Toronto's able to do, or when you look at what the Tampa Bay Rays are able to do. Well, what do they do offensively? It's not necessarily the fact that they're reliant just on hitting the ball over the fence. They go out there and put stress on your defense and put the ball in play.
8: An update down in Houston. The Astros on top of the A's in the third, 6-0. However, I would note that the A's do have two runners on and two out in Tyler Soderstrom at the dish. But how did Houston get here? Well, Lamont Wade Jr. hit a solo shot. Isak Paredes drove in a run, and then Yordan Alvarez went yard. And it looks like it was a grand slam, I believe. A grand slam, unfortunately, for Cade Morris, making his Major League debut. Tough task to go to Minute Maid and shut down this offense. But with that home run, Yordan Alvarez is tied for the AL MVP with Bobby Witt Jr. They're both plus 145. And with the news that Aaron Judge is going to be out for 4 to 6 weeks with that injury to his rib, it doesn't appear he's going to be able to win this award. He's 150-1 in the betting market. His teammate Ben Rice is under 4-1 now, Mark, at 3.5-1. But I'd say this, as someone who has an invested, biased opinion on Bobby Witt at 5.5-1 from the preseason, I don't know if he can win this award. If Yordan Alvarez and the Astros play better baseball and they wind up being the team we thought and maybe even making the postseason as the pitching's improved, Alvarez has been amazing this season. I think he rightfully should be the favorite even above Bobby Witt Jr., despite me having the bet on Witt.
9: How much do you factor in defense, or is it just offense?
8: I mean, that is the argument if you're going to knock Yordan Alvarez, is that he doesn't play defense very much or very well, and Bobby Witt Jr. is playing a premium position at shortstop. But I think when you look at Houston, they've kind of taken some steps back, and you can make the argument that they're not in this position if Alvarez isn't helping them just kind of wade the waters when things were going really poorly early in the year.
9: Yeah, no, I don't disagree with you in terms of Alvarez. He's a wonderful offensive player. There's no doubt about it. I'm just curious in terms of from your mindset when you're looking at that marketplace. And really, you know, I don't have a vote when you're looking at the American League MVP, but now it's wide open without Judge being a part of it, right? So you've taken the big guy out of it because you're not going to see him for quite some time here when you look at the New York Yankees dealing with that stress fracture, lower right rib, 4 to 6 weeks before he gets reimaged and reevaluated. So it's going to be a while for Judge. Listen, which part of the equation? And then you get into, okay, you look at what he's able to do defensively, what he's able to do offensively, but then you get into the team aspect and what is Kansas City doing? What's his impact on winning? I think you hit upon a really good point, Dustin, at the end there when you're talking about Alvarez, given the fact of where Houston is, right? And it's not the same Astros team that we saw winning World Series. It's not the same Astros team that was dominating that division. And Alvarez has been really, really good this year. Not a ton around the pitching has not been there as well when you're looking at the Houston Astros. So that's why he's at the top of the bet. And I don't necessarily disagree with it, but if you're Bobby Witt, this is the year. Without Judge part of the equation, this is the year for you to go be the MVP of the American League.
8: No, it's a fair question. I think we're going to have the agendas come out. Everyone who has the Bobby Witt tickets is going to be making that case. Everyone who has the Alvarez tickets is going to be knocking him. Here's the thing. I wouldn't bet either of them at that number. If I'm looking in this market, and I bet it the other night, I took Jose Ramirez at 35-1. Because I'm just done I'm done doubting Cleveland, and I've had him to win the AL MVP pretty much every year for the last 5 years. So I want a piece of it this year because I think a good case can be made as it looks like Blaze Alexander just went yard for Baltimore. It's a two-run game in Toronto.
9: Oh, there you go. You hit upon it. A little foreshadowing.
8: Uh-oh. But Ramirez is a notorious slower starter when you look at some of the numbers. He really heats up June, July, August, and then September, October, he is a monster. And the other guy I'd look at is Julio Rodriguez from Seattle at 25-1. 2 home runs in April and March, 10 in May, already has one in June. If they're the best team in the AL record-wise, I think J-Rod has a tremendous case there. All right, I promise. We're all over the hockey when we return. The Golden Knights and the Hurricanes, that's on the other side of Live Bet Saturday.
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8: 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He is Mark Melusis. I'm Dustin Sweetelson. We have a little bit of a break in the action in Saratoga, but we'll talk about the next race that Mark likes before we get out of here for this segment. We're going to hit hockey with Jonathan Davis in our next segment as well. But want to get your thoughts here on this series so far, Mark, because I got to tell you, you'd be hard-pressed to find a better 2 games to begin a series. Now, there are Vegas backers who don't love what they saw in Game 2, but in terms of drama, in terms of the momentum constantly shifting back and forth, what have you thought of what we've seen in the first 2 games of this series?
9: Oh, it's been great. I mean, it really has been. And, you know, I think Vegas is probably disappointed that they had to hop on that flight and head back home, not leading the series 2-0. Carolina got off the mat late and then wins the game in overtime against the Golden Knights. I mean, it's been fun. This is what you want. I mean, you really do. You want the two teams that are playing for the Stanley Cup playing their best hockey of the year, and that's exactly what you've gotten. Everyone was expecting it to be the Colorado Avalanche coming out of the Western Conference. It ended up being, you know, the Vegas Golden Knights, and Tortorella has gotten this team to play at a different level, and there was a ton of pressure on Carolina and Rod Brindamore finally to get there after all the success that they've had in regular seasons gone by and this past regular season as well. I think the thing that has hit me here is get a little concerned about the Carolina goaltending when you're looking at Anderson. Hart, I think, has been better. It's interesting to see if Vegas emotionally, I think this is where the experience of Tortorella comes into play. The fact of having that 2-0 lead in the third period and then end up losing that game in overtime to Carolina and allowing Carolina to get off the mat. I think tonight's going to be very, very important if you're a Vegas Golden Knight fan or you've got money on them in terms of their futures market or even in this series. I think today is tonight's a pivotal game for Vegas because I think they want to put as much doubt into Carolina as they possibly can as this series goes back to Sin City.
8: All right, game three tied up at ones, and VGK a slight favorite at -112. The Canes are -108. Your total's 5.5. And that's the conundrum, I think, for a lot of bettors here as they look at this game, at this series. We saw high scoring in game number one, lower scoring than the overtime in game number two. We eventually go over the total, which was a wacky turn of events. And now we're looking at a 5.5 total here with the juice on the over at -125. I kind of think more in terms of the under, but that would burn me twice here if I was going to bet that. I think the key that you mentioned there is Tortorella. The quiet confidence that he has, I mean, he's very limited in what he wants to give the media, but they showed a clip during game one when they were down 2-0. He said, guys, stop playing this game. This is the game we came to play. Don't go east-west with them. You're not going to be able to do it. Let it come to us. If we play our game, it'll work out. And it worked out, and they won. In game two, despite them coming off a 2-0 lead and blowing that and losing it, he still was pretty confident at the podium. I think he still likes what he's seen from his team. They stole game one. They eliminated the home ice advantage to some degree. They come back home here. They're the team that looks hotter. They're the team that looks fresher. They're the team that you can argue has been playing better hockey despite Carolina, who, you know, swept their first couple series here in the postseason. VGK, to me, first two games of the series, looks like the better team in my eyes.
9: Yeah, I'm with you. And I think they're also, I think they gained a lot from the way that they, the style and fashion in which they handled Colorado. You know, I think as a team, they've grown. And people talk about this, and Dustin, you hear guys, listen, I never played at that kind of level, right? Or go on a deep playoff run. But you talk to guys that do, your team evolves, as you do, right? Whether it be hockey, whether it be basketball, the same team that, you know, you start game one of the playoffs is not necessarily the same team that you have, from an experience growth standpoint, if you're playing for a championship. And I think you've seen that here from the Vegas Golden Knights. I think John Tortorella has not been as fiery or as feisty as he was in his younger years, right? So that has been tampered down a little bit. But I don't think unquestionably his leadership for this team, and I don't necessarily disagree with you when you're looking at this game. Listen, Carolina had a little bit of an easier path to get to where they're at right now, right? But you know what they want to do. They want to control the puck. It's going to be a lot of shots on goal. They're going to pepper your goalie, do all those things. Vegas has the talent to be able to take that away. And then you get into what Vegas has been able to do. Howden with 13 playoff goals has been remarkable this year. The timely goal that you're getting from the Vegas Golden Knights. To me, I like Vegas tonight, you know, on the money line. I think they're going to go up 2-1 in this series. You know, I would dabble in taking the over at -1 and -125. You're laying the juice there, -1 and, you know, -125 there for the over and the goals. I think Vegas is going to come out tonight, with their heads on fire after they blew that 2-0 lead in the third period.
8: That's interesting. It's -106 each way here at Circa compared to the line that I just gave you at DraftKings. So that actually has VGK as a slight dog, it looks like here at +1.5, -270. I'm kind of thinking about a reverse puck line on the Golden Knights coming back to T-Mobile, and I might lay the 1.5 if I can here with Circa. I'm logging into the account now. A couple things that were interesting in terms of adjustments from game one to game two. Carolina's front line, their number one line in game one, only had 5 shots on net. Brindamore messed with it, moved some guys around, paid dividends there in game number two. The other element at play for this game is we don't know the status of Braden McNabb. I'm not the biggest hockey fan, but I go back watching hockey for a long time, Mark. I don't know if I've ever seen anyone get more squarely hit in the face, in the middle of the mouth, like McNabb did. I can't imagine.
9: No, scary.
8: I can't imagine he's going to play in this game, but he's a hockey player and they're built differently, so I guess there's always a chance.
9: Yeah, there's always a chance. And the other thing you have to remember, you know, if you're, you know, you don't follow along, the biggest thing about having home ice, despite the fact of having the juice, the energy, you know, the great introduction that you see out there in Sin City, is that Tortorella is last change. So whatever matchups that he wants, he's going to be able to get in terms of putting guys on the ice. And, you know, when you're home, you get it. Obviously, Brind'Amour did down in Carolina. Torts and the Vegas Golden Knights have that tonight.
8: And I'm doing it just for fun. I'm not really a hockey bettor, but we're going to lay the 1.5 with VGK at home, plus 230. It's the Stanley Cup final. There's empty netters. They're going to be juiced up and ready to go seeing Carolina. And if they were to knock off the Hurricanes, I think this run would really need to be put into perspective, because we'd be talking about knocking off the favorite in the West in Colorado in a sweep, and then potentially taking down Carolina, where everything opened up for them with Colorado knocked out on the other side. This would be an all-time run by the Golden Knights if they finish the job and win the Cup.
9: Oh, my. Yes, it would. It really would be. I mean, and Tortorella would be, not the fact that he's going to be done coaching, because I don't think he will be, but it'll be a feather in the cap. I mean, for the Vegas Golden Knights, it shows you how coaching matters. You give credit. You hate to see people losing jobs, but clearly, I think if they remain with Cassidy, they would not be sitting here in the Stanley Cup final. Tortorella and what he is able to provide. And listen, I think there's a shelf life to John Tortorella. I do. I think we've yeah. seen that time and time again in the National Hockey League. I love him. I really do. You know, and I'm not telling you that, you know, his antagonistic ways with the media sometimes doesn't wear thin, but I do think he wears thin on players. But I think those players looked around the room and brought in a head coach that they believed that had the answers. And then you started to see the results late in the season. And clearly we've seen the results here in the playoffs.
8: Okay, we've got a race getting started in 8 minutes at Saratoga.
9: Yes.
8: Race number 11, I believe, Mark. And it looks like it's a pretty small field, so what are you going to look at here?
9: Yeah, it's the Met Mile. I mean, one of the great, historically speaking, one of the great thoroughbred races on the East Coast when it's traditionally run at Belmont Park, which is a one-turn Met Mile. That's a weird configuration. It's like a three-quarter turn up at Saratoga. They opened up a chute. About 2 years ago up at Saratoga. So you got a field of seven that are going to go post-word journalism right now, 8-5. Nisos for Bob Baffert and Flavion Prater, 9-5. They're breaking from the rail. I'm going to take a little bit of a shot here because, you know, things have been going well. We're going to go with the 6, Knights Bridge, Bill Mott, Junior Alvarado, 7-2 on the morning line, 7-1 right now on the odds boards. Coming off a disappointing performance out at Churchill Downs Derby weekend, was the odds-on favorite that day, had a lot of success running down in Florida at Gulfstream Park, owned by Godolphin, the same owners of the Derby winner a year ago. I think he's going to go to the front. The track is very, very favorable to front runners. I'm going to go with the 6, Knightsbridge, right now 7-1, 7-2 on the morning line.
8: That's what we do. When you're up like this, when you're on a heater, you take some chances. You take some shots and see if you're seeing the board well. Mark Malusis, 3-for-3 on the day. Two of them live on the air, a 4-1, a 5-1. Now we're going up 7-1 here. I love it. 7-1. I just bet it. I'm with you. We're riding together.
9: All right, let's go.
8: Knightsbridge. The number 6 horse,
9: Knightsbridge,
8: race 11,
9: yes,
8: at Saratoga. Let's freaking go. I'm fired up for the Belmont. We'll do more on the hockey here in just a bit as Jonathan Davis is going to join us in our next segment. 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The name says it all. How does Carolina handle coming to T-Mobile, where we've seen home ice not matter this much in the Stanley Cup postseason? And will the VGK Golden Knights make some history in this series? We go to T-Mobile next on Live Bet Saturday.
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15: Fly ball to right. That's deep. Trap. Wall.
16: This is the 2026 NCAA Super Regionals. Now, here's the voice of the Sooners, Toby Rowland.
15: Welcome inside Hoagland Ballpark in Lawrence, Kansas. Sooner baseball is on the air. Tonight, it's game one of the Lawrence Super Regional.
0: It's the Oklahoma Sooners and the Kansas Jayhawks. Live college baseball on the Sooner Radio Network from Lear Field. Hi, everybody. Good Saturday evening to you. Toby Rowland with you. Carly Murray down in the dugouts for us again this weekend. Sooner Media Relations Director for Baseball, Patrick Dunn, will be hanging out in the booth, supplying us with stats and info all weekend. And Darren McDermott running the show back in our Learfield Sooner Network studios. Welcome to the Sweet 16 of College Baseball. Eight super regionals around the country this weekend to decide the eight teams that will be invited to Omaha in 2026. Oklahoma is here after pulling off arguably the biggest upset in the nation last weekend, coming through the loser's bracket to twice knock off number two national seed Georgia Tech. Monday's Game 7 winner, one that will go down in Sooner lore. Cocky work his way aboard here. The payoff. High fly ball, center field. Burris back, warning track. Whoa! It's gone! He cocked him off! The Sooners to Kansas. Oklahoma is super. Straight away center field. Dayton Cocky talked them off. Oklahoma wins the Atlanta Regional. The boys from Norman have shocked college baseball. Dayton Cocky over the batter's eye in center field. 8-7 the final. Oklahoma. Unstinking believable. You can unhitch the wagon. Put the ponies in the barn. We're taking them to the Sunflower State. Oklahoma wins the Atlanta Regional in walk-off fashion off the bat of Dayton Cocky.
1: You just walked it off against the number two national seed on their home field. What does that moment mean to you?
2: Man, it means the world, especially dealing with this group of guys. I couldn't be more proud of myself and of this team, and mostly of this team, how we've come together and finished the year, and we're not done yet.
1: What did you see on that pitch?
2: I don't know. I can't explain it. The ball was big, and I hit on the barrel, and it went a long way.
1: Yeah. You guys have battled this entire series, your third time playing Georgia Tech. How were you guys able to pull off this win as a group?
2: We just got tired of hearing the outsiders talk about how good they were, this and that, and nobody was really talking about how good we were, and we know how good we are, and we showed it out here today.
0: What a moment. So Dayton Taki's blast for the ages has set up a good old-fashioned Big 8 rematch here in the Sunflower State. Oklahoma and Kansas, two teams that have played over 260 games against each other, but none bigger than what will take place over the next 2 or 3 days here in Lawrence. One of these teams will be among the Omaha Eight. Breaking news moments ago, due to a rain shower that moved through here over the last hour or so, this game is going to be moved back 30 minutes. So our start time is 5:30 instead of 5. 5:30 first pitch tonight, which means we have extra time to get you set for this all-important game one. Let's go down to the field. Carly Murray's been hanging out with the team for the last hour or so. They found somewhere dry, I assume, Carly.
1: Yeah, Toby, we came into Lawrence and it was pouring rain. We were greeted by some tailgaters and some hand signals, as you can imagine from that group as well. We ran into the track facility in the pouring rain. I'm drenched, hair's a mess. Shout out to Amber Willits for bringing me a poncho, because I think we may get some rain later. But luckily, there was kind of a little bit of a batting cage set up and the track facility, so the boys were able to get some swings in. The pitchers were kind of laying around, hanging out, watching some of the super regional games and just trying to stay calm, and let's go get one today.
0: It does feel like, and maybe this was even talked about, Carly, this is a flashback to a week ago. Maybe this is a good omen, a rain delay.
1: Oh yeah. I'm like, somebody joked with me. Who was it? Oh, Will Whitaker with Event Management, with OU's Event Management. He came up to the game as a fan. He saw me and he goes, "Carly, you brought the rain with you?" And I was like, I know, I tried my best not to. I don't know what's going to go on for the rest of the weekend, Toby, but hopefully we can keep the rain away. This is not fun, but hey, maybe it's some good luck for us.
0: If you were following last weekend, Sooner fans, you might remember that Friday night, which was supposed to be opening night of regional play, Oklahoma never got a game in. They sat around for hours in the rain in Atlanta before finally being called back for two on Saturday. Then Saturday night, a controversial
14: rain delay in the middle of the Georgia Tech game. That's the one the Yellow Jackets won, where they waited forever to put the tarp on the field. Finally did. We were halted for a significant amount of time there, too. So the Sooners show up, and the rain clouds have followed them up here to Lawrence, Kansas. But we are going to play game one. The forecast actually looks pretty good for the rest of the night. It is a turf field here, so it'll be slick. That will be worth noting. Running the bases, sliding into second. Certainly the ball on the ground is going to skip a little bit, but it's a turf field and it drains very quickly. They don't even put a tarp on it or anything when it rains, just like in Norman, and the water seeps through it. So basically the delay here is to give both teams time to get stretched and ready to go. You don't want to just rush them out there and have them play and then somebody pull a muscle trying to stretch a double into a triple or something. So the field is ready to go now. I'm sure another 30 minutes of drying won't hurt anything. But this delay is to give the teams a chance to just get good and loose. Tonight's starting pitchers for Oklahoma, it'll be the true freshman, just like he did in Atlanta. Cord Rager will get the ball in game one. The freshman from Maypearl, Texas, 4-3 on the year with a 5.74 ERA. He will be opposed by Kansas ace Dominic Vegli, junior from Columbia, Illinois. He's 6-3 with a 5.85 earned run average. 117 strikeouts this year for Vegli on the mound. That is an all-time Kansas single-season record. Sooner pregame show, as always, brought to you tonight by Walden Cleaners and Laundry, where the difference is quality. We got a lot of good stuff coming up for you on this now prolonged pregame show. We'll hear from Skip Johnson, his thoughts earlier today on his super regional matchup with Kansas.

0: scores from around the country on this Super Regional Saturday. Player to watch, keys to the game, and much more as we count you down to a first pitch we now know will be at 5:30 tonight here in North Central Kansas. It's Oklahoma and Kansas, the Sooners and the Jayhawks in Game 1 of the Super Regionals. This is Sooner Baseball from Learfield.
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0: To Hopeland Ballpark, where it's Oklahoma and Kansas tonight in Game 1 of the Super Regionals. Best 2-of-3 format. They'll play tonight and tomorrow, and if necessary, on Monday to decide which one of these teams will head to Omaha next weekend to participate in this year's Men's College World Series. Let's take our first look at the SEC scoreboard, or the scoreboard tonight, brought to you by Air Comfort Solutions. We'll start back last night. There were four games last night. Night 1 of the Super Regionals. West Virginia hosting Cal Poly at Morgantown. It was all Mountaineers 12-2. USC pulled off an upset at North Carolina yesterday, 9-5. Ole Miss beat Auburn late last night, 6-4. That game was at Auburn. And the matchup of Cinderellas, it was Troy over Little Rock by the final of 12-2. That was yesterday. So the winners yesterday just need one more win today to advance. So far today, the game of the Super so far took place in Athens, Georgia. It started at 10 a.m. Central Time this morning. Mississippi State jumped out to a 7-0 lead, but Georgia roared back without Trey Phelps and won it in a thriller 13-12 today. Georgia now 5-0 against Mississippi State this year. They take game one of that Super. West Virginia has become the first team to advance to Omaha. They defeated Cal Poly today 17-1. So in two games, the Mountaineers outscored the Mustangs 29-3. West Virginia headed

0: to the College World Series. North Carolina has evened up their Super Regional with USC. The Tar Heels got a two-hit complete game shutout today. 4-0 win for them. They'll play their decisive Game 3 tomorrow. They are underway in Auburn. Game 2 between Auburn and Ole Miss is in the third inning. No score in that one. They are also underway and have played a while, actually, in Troy, Alabama. Troy, one win away, is in the ninth inning, leading Little Rock 5-2. Troy is three outs away from advancing to the College World Series. What a story that is. Coming later tonight, it'll be a 7 o'clock start. Texas and Oregon will play Game 1 in Austin. And 8 o'clock tonight, Alabama and St. John's will play Game 1 in Tuscaloosa. That series is of note because this series matches up with the Alabama-St. John's series for the first game in Omaha, or the first matchup in Omaha, not Game 1, but that would be either OU or Kansas's first opponent in Omaha, either Alabama or St. John's. So we'll keep you updated on that. Of note, by the way, the Dayton Taki walk-off home run that shocked the world last weekend, got us thinking about all-time great walk-off home runs in OU history. And I think Dayton Taki is maybe number one on that list at this point. But number two on that list might have been against these guys. And it was not long ago. And here's what it sounded like off the bat of Jackson Nicklaus. The pitch. Fly ball to right. That's deep. Back Kazuski. Track. Wall. Gone! Nicklaus walks it off, and he sends the Sooners into the championship game of the Big 12 tournament tomorrow night. 2024 Big 12 tournament semifinals, Jackson Nicklaus against Kansas. The walk-off home run to win it. That's the last time these two teams played each other. We are back in Jackson Nicklaus's home state of Kansas this time for Super Regionals. Will there be more theatrics this weekend? Well, Camden Johnson has played a big role for this team all year long. No doubt will over the next 3 days as well. Carly had a chance to catch up with him yesterday.
1: I'm down here with Oklahoma's Camden Johnson. Camden, we were able to go home for a couple days, kind of regroup, and now we're in Kansas. What just was practice like this week?
2: Yeah, I mean, it was fun. Obviously, the vibes were high, but at the same time, we know the job's not done. We have a lot of business down here to handle, and I guess to stay up here in Lawrence. But I mean, yeah, it was fun. Kept the vibe high, and we made sure to make that a priority. But to also keep the intensity high and have focus and intent in what we're doing in our work, and not just going through the motions. And so, yeah, I think that was the focus.
1: All right, you just wrapped up practice here. How does this ballpark kind of play? Does it remind you of Kimry Family Stadium? Does it remind you of Georgia Tech's ballpark or any other park you've played in the season?
2: I'd say a lot more like ours the way it's playing right now. I mean, for practice today, the way it was blowing in, it played huge. So that was definitely like Kimry the way it, that place is huge. But, yeah, it played familiar, to be honest. The way some of the balls you expect to get out and they don't even get close, something like that. But, no, I mean, big gaps, stuff like that, so it's going to be fun.
1: Yeah. Okay, I've asked you a couple times about the infield. You, Jackson, and KB, and Dayton, Taki, Larkin, whatever the combo is over there. I've asked you about that group, but I want to ask you about your coach, Russell Raley. What's it like having him as your coach, and how does he make sure that all of you guys are elite at your positions?
2: Yeah, I mean, he's the best in the business. He's as good as it gets. I'm never focused on detail the way I do here. Stuff I didn't even think would be important, like our eyes or stuff with our footwork, and just the attention to detail that he requires and that he expects us to require of ourselves. It's pretty incredible, and he's a great dude to learn from. He also trusts us to be independent, so we'll do our early work on our own, and he trusts us to be mature enough to handle that. So
1: yeah, it seems like you guys are doing a great job of just kind of keeping your composure. You had the great win, you celebrated, but you're putting your heads back down and you're getting to work. What do you think that speaks to? The coaching staff, the culture of the team?
2: I mean, I think that's just, I mean, both. The way Skip, I want to say raises us, but the way Skip, the way he gets us to just in that mindset of go, go, go, and we're always hungry, and I think that it's also a mixture of the guys we have in our locker room. We have a great group, and I mean, we're willing to put it all on the line for each other, and we all want it so bad, and you can just feel it, you can see it, and I mean, no matter how things are going for anybody, when it gets down to it, you can just feel it in our dugout how bad everybody wants it. And I think without that, you're not going to get far anyway, so yeah.
1: All right, and then Cord Rager on the mound tomorrow. I mean, I feel like he doesn't need any type of pep talk. He's just been elite all season. What stands out to you about him, and what does he got to do tomorrow?
2: I mean, kind of like you said, his poise as a freshman is just incredible, and being the third baseman, I get to be there and hand him the ball a lot, and whether that's to start the game or in between a random inning, just giving him that ball, you can just feel it, and as an infielder, that's huge, just knowing that he has that confidence on the mound and that he's that even keel. Playing behind a guy like that, it makes it that much easier, and you know he's going to compete. You know the ball's going to get put in play, so we're on our toes, ready for everything, and yeah, he's just the ultimate competitor. So.
1: All right, thanks, Cam.
2: Thank you.
0: 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When we come back, we'll hear tonight's pregame interview with Sooners head coach Skip Johnson. It's OU and Kansas in game one of the Super Regionals tonight here in Lawrence. 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
0: Game one of the Super Regionals on deck here tonight at Hopeland Ballpark in Lawrence. If you have not yet heard, we are delayed 30 minutes, so first pitch expected to be around 5:30 tonight. Significant rain showers came through here an hour or so ago. It has stopped raining now. It's 75 degrees or so and a little bit muggy, but the rain has stopped. Kansas has taken infield. Now Oklahoma is taking infield. And I will say this. I'm just eyeballing it right now. We'll see when big plays happen what the reaction is, but there is a significant number of OU fans that are in the house today. That is great to see. Always a little tricky to tell because Kansas colors are blue and red, so there could be some Kansas fans that are wearing some red. But behind the OU dugout, in front of me, I have seen a ton of OU logos and Sooner fans here up in Lawrence today. Just coming into the ballpark. So it's the first time in a long time other than the regional OU hosted a couple of years ago, that OU's played postseason baseball within driving distance. They haven't sent us out to North Carolina or Virginia or Virginia Tech or Georgia Tech or whoever. People can get to Lawrence, Kansas, and Sooner fans, it looks like, have showed up. It's time now for our pregame interview with Skip Johnson tonight, brought to you by Coca-Cola, an official partner of the Oklahoma Sooners.
8: Skip, you've been doing this, is it 36 years now?
2: Yep.
8: That moment on Monday has to rank pretty high in the ones you've experienced.
9: Absolutely, there's no doubt about that. It was a surreal moment for the kids, more so than anything.
8: What are your memories of just the whole, the swing of the bat and the aftermath afterwards?
9: Well, all along, I kind of was, I mean, I told Reggie before that inning, I said, hey, look, who are we going to, he asked me, who are we going to run? I was like, he's going to touch them all. I'll kiss you on your bald head. And he's like, who do you want to run? I go, well, I guess run Uriah. And he gets 2-2 and he hooks the ball. And I was like, I don't know about this. And all of a sudden, you know, he stays back and hits it over the center field wall. And I didn't put my hands up. I immediately go out of the end of the dugout and he takes his hat off and I kiss him on his head.
8: It was a good prediction by you. How have you gone about this week trying to carry over the momentum and stay riding high into Kansas here?
9: I think staying out of their way. That's the biggest thing, is you got to stay out of their way. You can't cram for a test. There's nothing that you really can't control in this moment in the game. You know, you try to prepare them the best way you can prepare them. You know, throw their bullpens, take batting practice. Just kind of stay out of the way. Go through the same routines that we've been through in practice and just stay out of their way.
8: Does it feel like 2022? To you?
9: Oh, yeah.
8: The vibes and everything?
9: Yeah, I just hadn't seen you walking down the street, walking back to the hotel. I think it'd be a far walk from Lawrence, Kansas to our hotel, though.
8: Yeah, that was in the regional.
9: Yeah.
8: And I did walk back
9: you
8: and
9: did.
8: Forth many times last weekend. Yeah, but here it's a 40-minute drive, so can't do that today. What do you think about Kansas?
9: Very well coached, older team, physical. They play with some excitement. It'll be a great opportunity for us. I mean, it'll be a fun environment, and we'll see. Get after it.
8: Vaguely, the guy you're going to face today throws hard. How else do you attack him today?
9: Just get good pitches to hit. Try to see the ball up as much as you can, and hopefully he makes some mistakes. Maybe he tries too hard. That's what they end up doing. You know, it's like Cord, he's a freshman going into an environment. I've seen him pitch in some big environments. If he's just himself, that's all we can ask out of him. We can't ask him to be anything but himself. And for him, it's going to be a learning experience all the way through. It'll help him for the future, and it'll help him grow as a pitcher.
8: One more question on Cord, and then we'll let you go. He's been good for you all year. Last three starts, 21 strikeouts and one walk. Is there something you feel like has really clicked in for him here down the stretch?
9: Just grew. I mean, gotten older as he got more accustomed to his routines, got more accustomed to going out and starting. I mean, he was a left-handed hitter and a left-handed pitcher, and he decided that he wanted to just pitch. And I think that was a great call for him because he's looking into his future. So I think it's him just getting older and growing.
8: Go get him, Skip.
9: All right, thank you.
0: Pre-game thoughts of Skip Johnson brought to you, as always, by Coca-Cola. Fan work is thirsty work. Enjoy a Coca-Cola. Kevin Wheeler is the color analyst for Kansas. I had a chance to visit with him earlier this week and asked him a wide-ranging number of topics, but specifically about their starting pitcher tonight, Dominic Vaegele. Vaegele made the all-regional team last week here in Lawrence. I mentioned earlier on, 117 strikeouts this year. That's an all-time Kansas single-season record. Here's what Kevin Wheeler had to say about the Jayhawks ace, Dominic Vaegele.
10: He could get the ball every Friday night since he stepped on campus. He's got that kind of stuff. He's been even better recently. He's the only pitcher in the country with two 15-strikeout games against a good Big 12 competition. He's broken a single-season record. He's about to break the career record of strikeouts in 3 years, which took the current T.J. Walls 4 years to get. So He's got 98 mile an hour stuff sometimes. He's best mechanics I've ever seen on a pitcher. If you want to teach a kid how to pitch, show Dominic Bagley, and his mechanics are just absolutely perfect. He's quick to home plate, which is nice to have with so much speed. Oklahoma, just an athletic team and one of the best top of the SEC with that. So he's a guy you want with the ball, and his spin rate has been off the charts this year with the breaking balls. It's been big league type stuff, and 3,000, 3,100, where other guys are in the 2,500 range, and he's going to be tough to hit, but you want the ball in his hands. And Fitz has always been about hit the bullpen this year. He said they put a lot of effort and a lot of confidence in guys in their bullpen. So once those starters, that's not the whole team. The real strength of the team lies late in the game.
0: That's Kansas color analyst Kevin Wheeler. Let's pause 10 seconds for station ID. We've hit 5 o'clock here in the Central Time Zone. 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
0: 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This game has been delayed 30 minutes. The field is clear. Both teams have taken infield practice, and both teams are now back to their dugouts. They're doing final preparations to the field. We will start tonight at 5:30 on the dot, not 5:36, not 5:33, 5:30. So we got plenty of time to hit you with the starting lineups and some key numbers for the guys that will take to the field for both these teams tonight when we come back. Game one of the Supers tonight here in Lawrence. It's Oklahoma and Kansas. This is Sooner Baseball from Learfield.
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0: Start time for this one. Game one between Oklahoma and Kansas here at Hoagland Ballpark. And if you're ready now, here are tonight's starting lineups. First for the Sooners, they'll be the designated visiting team tonight. They'll be the home team tomorrow. And then if we get to a game three on Monday, they'll flip a coin for that one. Same lineup you became accustomed to in Atlanta. It'll be Jason Walk leading off. He'll be in center field for OU, riding a seven-game hit streak. An all-SEC defensive team member this year in center field. Batting second at third base, Camden Johnson. Dayton LaChance will catch and hit third, the most outstanding player of the Atlanta Regional, leading the squad with 14 home runs now and 58 runs batted in. I have seen here in the pregame that somebody in the Sooner contingent went and bought a bunch of Canadian flags, miniature Canadian flags. Carly might know more information. Carly?
1: Yes, I do. Okay, so whenever we were coming back from Atlanta, I was in the car with Kate Gaines, director of operations, Ryan Gaines' wife. She was like, man, I feel like we got to get something for Dayton LaChance to represent Big Maple. And so she immediately went to Amazon, got some flags, and they shipped the next day. She texted me a picture of them, and she got a whole lot of them for the fans, and hopefully the dugout can get some as well.
0: It's funny. I see them down below me and over in the OU section, a bunch of tiny miniature Canadian flags for when Dayton comes to the plate or does something good. Jackson Willits will be at shortstop. He's the cleanup hitter, a member of the Atlanta All-Regional team. Jackson, a five-game hit streak coming into play tonight. Trey Gamble at DH, homered twice in Atlanta. He's got a seven-game hit streak. He'll hit fifth. Batting sixth in left field, Brendan Brock. He also homered twice in the regional. He had nine hits in Atlanta. Batting seventh, Deson Harris in right field. Harris now batting 400 over his last 26 games. Dayton Taki, the hero of the regional. The walk-off home run, he's at first base. He'll bat eighth. And batting ninth at second base, Kyle Branch. Kyle, seven hits and four walks in Atlanta. Again for OU, it's Walk in center, Johnson at third, LaChance the catcher. Willits at short, Gamble the DH, Brock in left. Harris in right, Taki at first, Branch at second. Freshman lefty Cord Rager on the mound for the Sooners. Out of Maypearl, Texas, he's 4-3 on the year with a 5.74 ERA. 75 strikeouts, 18 walks. Opponents hitting .234 against him. Oklahoma is 9-4 this year in games started by Cord Rager. That, of course, includes the win over the Citadel in the regional opener. In that game, he went a season-high six innings, had a season-high, tied for a season-high, eight strikeouts. No walks in that one as the Sooners got the victory over the Citadel. Starting lineup now for Kansas, the designated home team in this one. 45-16, their record on the year. The champions of the Big 12 in the regular season and the Big 12 tournament. Leading off at shortstop, Tyson LeBlanc. He is their best player and one of the best players in the country, the most outstanding player of the Lawrence Regional. LeBlanc hitting a team-high 344 with 24 home runs on the year. That is a KU single-season record. Batting second in center field, Tyson Owens. The three-hole hitter is their catcher, Augusto Mungarrieta. Two home runs for him in the regional. He's out of Venezuela. First baseman Josh Dykoff is the cleanup hitter, a second-team All-Big 12 selection. At second base, Diriel Osoria will bat fifth. He had a big regional with a couple of homers. Batting sixth in left field, Brady Ballinger, an All-American last year for the Jayhawks. Batting seventh at third base, Dylan Schlotterbach. Jordan Bach in right field will hit eighth. And batting ninth, the DH is Max Solis. One more time for the Jayhawks. LeBlanc at short, Owens in center, Mungarrieta the catcher. Dykoff at first, Osoria at second, Ballinger in left, Schlotterbach at third, Bach in right, Solis the DH. Right-hander Dominic Vagley on the mound for them, a junior from Columbia, Illinois. 6-3 record for the ace with a 5.85 ERA. 117 strikeouts, a Kansas single-season record, 34 walks. And opponents are hitting 246 against him. Excuse me, 256 against him. He started the regional opener for them last week against Northeastern. Went seven innings, gave up seven hits, three runs. Had nine strikeouts and a walk. He threw 102 pitches in that outing. It is the sixth time this year that Vaguely has thrown more than 100 pitches in an outing. Those are your starting lineups. Let's introduce you to the umpires tonight, brought to you by Cavens Group. Familiar face and name will be calling the balls and strikes in this one. Javero January. This is an SEC umpire who the Sooners have had some run-ins with this year. I think every team has had some run-ins with Javero January. He'll be at home plate for this one. Josh Shepas at first, Clint Fagan at second, and Jason Harstick is at third. Cavens Group, if you have a water emergency or mold issue at your home, give Cavens Group a call. 405-573-3048. Available 24 hours a day. All right, Carly, down to you. Who's your OU health player to watch tonight?
1: Yeah, Toby, I got to go with Jackson Willis. I feel like he was a little bit overlooked in that big win on Monday. He deserves his flowers. In the seventh inning, he hit that double to drive Camden Johnson home and cut the deficit into two. And then in the eighth, he singled out to right field to tie the game and send the Sooners into extras. And don't forget, he made a couple key double plays as well. I got to go with Jackson Willis.
0: I love it. Thank you so much. A Diet Dr. Pepper has been delivered to the booth by the Board of Regents, ladies and gentlemen. This is a big-time game tonight. Thank you very much. OU Health, the academic health system of the University of Oklahoma, never done, never outdone. Josie Jr. in the house tonight, looking buff as always. All right, how about our keys to the game in this one? There are three tonight. Keys to the game is always brought to you by Riverwind Casino. Key number one, create chaos. As Oklahoma was great, obviously, last week in winning the Atlanta Regional, they didn't run a bunch, only three stolen bases. But this is a team that I think they can have some success against this weekend. Kansas has given up 60 stolen bases on the year. This is a turf field, so a fast track. I think the Oklahoma speed can have an impact on this Super Regional. Got to be careful tonight. I mentioned this earlier. It's slick. I've seen some instances before in Norman and other places where you play on turf. You go to steal a base and whoop, you just go right over the second base bag. Holy cow. Joe Castiglione is here, the boss in Lawrence tonight. It is celebrity row here of Sooner supporters tonight. Key number two, Elite D. Oklahoma's played great defense all year, especially on the infield, but eight errors in Atlanta. They've had an error, at least one now, in 11 straight games. You got to clean that up. They were able to win last week, even with the sloppy defense. I'm not sure that'll be the case this weekend. They've got to be the better defensive team in this matchup. And key number three, stay hot. The bats have been hot for a couple of weeks now. Hopefully the delay between Atlanta and Lawrence hasn't cooled them down. Hopefully they brought the good bats with them up north this weekend. In Atlanta, Oklahoma hit 359 as a team, 11 home runs in five games. They scored 49 runs. They were sensational. Stay hot. Keys to the game brought to you by the Riverwind Casino, the official entertainment destination of OU Athletics. Darren, if we could, let's take a two-minute bonus network break. A two-minute bonus network break. We are counting you down to first pitch here at 5:30. A little bit delayed tonight here in Lawrence due to the rain showers. It's OU and KU in game one of the Super Regionals. 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
0: 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As was the case before Game 1 of the Regional, both teams being introduced in their entirety here. The Sooners have already been introduced. They're lined up down the third baseline. Their dugout will be the visiting dugout down the third baseline. Kansas being introduced now. They do all the reserves and assistant coaches first, and then they'll do the starting lineup and the head coach. It is a pinstripe off, by the way, tonight in the uniform battle. Oklahoma going with the anthracite gray pinstripes. They did not wear these unis in Atlanta. This is kind of their traditional road game one unis. Anthracite gray jerseys and pants with a crimson pinstripe. Crimson interlocking OU on the chest. Crimson numerals front and back. And they have the crimson hats and helmets on as well. Kansas going with home white pinstripes for this one. White jerseys and pants with blue pinstripes, blue numerals front and back. It's got the KU logo in blue on the chest. The number, I should say, on the front is in red. And they've got the blue hats with KU in white on the front of them as well. Carly down among the crowd. I mentioned this earlier on, but Carly, it looks to me from my vantage point a really great showing of Sooner fans here in Lawrence.
1: Yeah, Toby, I'm in disbelief. The amount of Sooner parents, Sooner fans that are coming out, I'm getting a fist bump. Just really great to see all these parents out supporting our boys. And they're right next to the student section, so I'm a little nervous for them. I hope they have their ponchos.
0: Not for rain either.
1: Not for rain.
0: I understand last weekend it got a little dicey, spicy between Arkansas fans and the students for KU, which are right next to them. I think it got a little contentious at times, so hopefully cooler heads will prevail. And we'll see as this gets heated up.
1: Yes, hopefully. Sorry, I got to get down to the field. I got fans trying to hug me, talk to me on air. Sorry about that, guys.
0: Carly is a celebrity down
1: oh,
0: there.
1: Oh, gosh, hardly.
0: I believe we're about to have the national anthem. We'll take that live. Let's go down to the field now.
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0: Quite an atmosphere as we get to set for game one here in Lawrence. It's Oklahoma and Kansas. 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
1: 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September 18th.
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0: You're listening to the Sooner Pregame Show presented by Walden Cleaners and Laundry, where the difference is quality. We're about 10 minutes away from first pitch here. Game one of the Supers between Oklahoma and Kansas. Let's take a look now at our game day weather brought to you by Oklahoma's own News 9 and the Oklahoma weather expert, David Payne. It rained significantly here for about an hour, 2 hours before game time, up until about an hour before game time. That's why we've moved back a bit. The field had some good puddling going on during the storm, but it's drained easily. Turf surface here, everything, including the mound, just like in Norman, is a turf surface. So I don't see any signs of rain on the field. I'm sure the turf is slick, but there's no ponding. And that rain has moved on through. Looking at the forecast for the rest of the night, less than a 5% chance of rain until about 11 o'clock tonight. So hopefully we're in the clear now. It's 74 degrees. This is of note, though. This field points the opposite direction of Kimry Family Stadium. So down the right field line is almost directly south. We've got a south wind tonight at about 10 miles an hour, so it is blowing in from right. Balls hit to right tonight are going to have a hard time fighting through the wind to get out of here. It's not impossible, but the wind is blowing in from right tonight. Maybe you get a little carry to left. I think it's certainly going to be easier to hit it out to left, but because of the direction of the field, a south wind normally means balls blowing out, not here. Here it means that the wind is blowing in from right. Game day weather brought to you by Oklahoma's own News 9. And we'll take our final pregame timeout. First pitch of the Super Regionals between Oklahoma and Kansas is next. This is Sooner Baseball from Learfield.
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0: This has been the Sooner Pregame Show, presented by Walden Cleaners and Laundry, where the difference is quality. Well, after about a half-hour delay, a little less than that, this game was supposed to start at 5:07. It's going to be a 23-minute delay in the end. We are getting close to baseball here at Hoagland Ballpark. I'll try to describe the scene to you. This is unlike any visit that I've made to this place. I've been here many times through the years, and most visits, if they had 1,000 fans in the ballpark, it was a well-attended game. But that is not the case this weekend. This is, without question, the greatest single season in Kansas baseball history. They have won the regular season title for the first time since 1949. They've won the tourney title as well for the first time in 20 years. And they have hosted their first regional, won it, and now hosting their first super regional ever. They set an all-time attendance record last weekend against Arkansas. They had 4,042 fans. They will break that tonight, and here's why. Because for the regional, they added what they called the backyard to left field. They made it where you can see through the left field fence. And I think it's mostly students, maybe entirely students out there, and they are a good 10 deep. There are some bleachers out there, but most of them are in lawn chairs. It's all the way from almost the left field foul pole to almost center field. It is packed. That was also here last weekend. But for the Super Regional, they have added now bleachers in right as well on top of the wall. This is a little Section 405 reminiscent of a year ago. There's a couple of rows of bleachers in right field on each side of the scoreboard. So I don't know how many more fans they can get out there. But I would expect tonight we will have a new all-time attendance record in Kansas history. As we were pulling up to the park, my daughter came up here with me, Chloe, and we're pulling in about 3 hours before first pitch. And the line was down the street and around the corner. There are tailgates going on across the street for, it looks like a football game. It honestly looks like a football game is getting ready to be played here at Kansas. I've been to some football games where there were fewer fans than this here in Kansas. But this place is packed, and like we've said a couple of times, it isn't just Kansas fans. There are a great contingent of Crimson and Cream fans in the crowd as well tonight. Excited to see if they can recapture the magic from Atlanta and make yet another surprising run to Omaha. There are a lot of similarities between what happened last weekend and what happened in 2022 when Oklahoma shocked Florida down in Gainesville. And that year they went to Virginia Tech and were able to win the Supers without a lot of Sooner support in the crowd. Blacksburg is a long ways away. Lawrence isn't. And so Sooner fans are here to try to push them to Omaha this weekend as the Jayhawks take the field for the first time. Let's run down their defensive lineup for you. For Kansas, it'll be Brady Ballinger in left, Tyson Owens in center, Jordan Bach is in right. On the infield, Dylan Schlotterback at third, Tyson LeBlanc at short, Diriel Osoria at second, Josh Dykoff at first. Augusto Mungarieta is the catcher, and Dominic Vagley starting his top of the first inning warm-up pitches. He's on the mound. Not a huge guy, 6'2", Vagley is. Sooners have seen taller pitchers, but he's got a big-time fastball, mid to upper 90s, and gives up a sizable number of home runs, Vagley does. He's allowed 13 home runs on the year. That's most on the team. In fact, both of the starters tonight, Rager for OU and Vagley for Kansas, lead their respective teams in home runs allowed, so keep that in mind. But Vagley has been the ace for the last couple of years, and he'll get the ball here in game one. Again, Kansas in the home white pinstripes, blue KU on the chest, red numerals on front, blue numerals on back, and the KU hat is a blue one with a white KU on the front. Sooners, the traveling team for this one, the visiting team, they're with the anthracite gray unis, crimson pinstripes. Glad you've joined us for Sooner Baseball. Last weekend was magical, one we'll never forget. Hopefully we can say that again here come Monday. American flag, state of Kansas flag, and the KU flag in right field all blowing in. It is 330 down the lines, symmetrical ballpark. 370 to left and right, 400 to straightaway center field. If you're watching on TV, though, here's something to note. The batter's eye in center field is in play. Last week, and certainly in Norman, if you hit one off the batter's eye, that's a home run. Not at Hoagland Ballpark. If you're in the ballpark listening to us, you see the red line that goes across the top of the wall. It goes up the batter's eye and across. So you will see fly balls to center field that will bang off the batter's eye. They are still in play. I've been here before when the opposition thought they had hit a home run and they let up and they get thrown out at second because of that. You got to be aware that that is in play. Here we go. Jason Walk strides to the plate, and we are sent for the Super Regional in Lawrence. The old Big 8, Big 12 buddies, Oklahoma and Kansas, they've played over 260 times head-to-head, but never bigger than tonight. Game one of the Supers. Jason Walk riding a seven-game hit streak. He's batting 261 on the year with four home runs. He'll bat from the left side against the right-handed throwing Vagley. And the first pitch of the game headed home. It is taken outside for a ball, and we are underway. First pitch tonight, 5:31 p.m. Central Time. A 95-mile-an-hour fastball from Vagley. The right-hander into the windup, and the 1-0. That misses low. Two balls and no strikes. Again, the fastball. Update from Auburn. Auburn up 2-0 on Ole Miss. They play in the fifth inning there. If the Rebels win, they'll be the third team to Omaha. Here's the 2-0. Walk shows bunt, takes a strike. Fastball again, that one at 94. Already West Virginia and Troy are headed to Nebraska next weekend. Here's the 2-1. Inside and low, first breaking pitch thrown by Vagley, and it's a 3-1 count to Walk. Jay Walk has reached base safely in 15 straight games. He had 9 hits and 5 runs batted in the Atlanta Regional. The 3-1 here is taken for a strike, and the count is full. Walk didn't care for that call. He thought it was ball four. And the crowd comes to their feet for the first time. First batter of the game. Vagley, the payoff is called strike three. Jaywalk never moved the bat. tried to work his way aboard with the free pass and vaguely got him looking. And there's one away in the top of the first. Camden Johnson now. The Wichita State transfer hitting .310 on the year, 8 home runs, 44 runs batted in. Camden 4 hits and 4 walks in the Atlanta Regional. Again, a left-handed hitter against Vagley. First pitch to him is taken low and in, a slider. Played last year in the state of Kansas. In Wichita, Super Regional tonight up in Lawrence for Camden. Here's the 1-0. Outside with a fastball, 2 balls and no strikes. Crowd living and dying on every pitch. This is as good as it gets. Cloudy sky overhead, temps in the low 70s, and a 10-mile-an-hour breeze in from right. The 2-0. Swung on and fouled off to the left and out of play. Boomer Sooner and Rock Chalk. One of these teams will play either Alabama or St. John's on Saturday in the College World Series. Here's the 2-1. Fly ball fouled out of play to left. Or Sunday, perhaps. 2-2 the count to Camden. They'll shift him now, 3 to the right side, with the bunt likely no longer a factor. Crowd again comes to their feet, hoping for back-to-back strikeouts out of Vagley. Here's the pitch. Inside, ball 3. Vagley was a 20th round draft pick of the Diamondbacks back in 2023, but decided to go to college instead. Columbia, Illinois, his hometown. He went full to walk. Now the 3-2 to Johnson. Fly ball, center field, shallow. In after it, Owens. He's camping. He's got it, and there's 2 away. 2 up, 2 down at the top of the first. That brings Dayton LaChance to the plate. A junior from Sherbrooke, Quebec, Canada. The most outstanding player of the Atlanta Regional. Hitting .333 on the year. A team leading 14 home runs, 58 runs batted in. All 14 of his homers have come in the last 26 games. Big Maples, first at bat as the Canadian flags fly from Sooner fans. First pitch is a slider strike on the outside corner. Javero January has the delayed softball called strike, so I'm going to try to be patient with him tonight. He likes to think about it for a second before letting us know. First right-on-right matchup of the game. The 0-1, fouled back. Big cut on a breaking ball, 0-2. Hasn't thrown him a fastball yet. Let's see if he does or not. And again, the crowd stands with 2 strikes. LaChance, as he is prone to do with 2 strikes, walks out of the box. Rolls the neck a bit, slaps the thigh. Now he's back in. Here comes the 0-2. Downstairs, doesn't get a chase on a slider. 1 ball and 2 strikes. LaChance, 2 home runs in the Atlanta Regional, including that grand slam and the comeback win against Georgia Tech on Sunday night. The 1-2, swing and a miss, struck him out, and the inning is over. Vagley puts the Sooners down in order in the top of the first. Cord Rager on the mound for the first time when we come back. It's the Super Regionals tonight here in Lawrence, Kansas. This is Sooner Baseball from Learfield.
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0: Sooners defensively line up familiarly. Brendan Brock in left, Jason Walk in center.

behind the plate, and Cord Rager on the mound. Rager outstanding his last three outings, 21 strikeouts and one walk combined. His last two starts, 14 strikeouts, no walks. Against the Citadel last Saturday, 8 strikeouts, no walks. That 8 strikeouts matched his career high. And he went a season-high 6 innings in that one, gave up 7 hits and 3 runs. Rager will face the best Jayhawk hitter right off the bat, Tyson LeBlanc. It is spelled like LeBlanc. L-E-B-L-A-N-C. He's from Maurice, Louisiana, though, and it is pronounced LeBlanc. Join One Oklahoma today at oneoklahoma.com. 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Fan fuel, athlete focus. An LSU Eunice transfer, LeBlanc, was named the most outstanding player of the Lawrence Regional. He went 5-for-11 with a home run in each of the three games they played. He's hit 24 of them on the year. He's got a .344 batting average. First pitch to him is a fastball strike at 95. LeBlanc also the most outstanding player of the Big 12 tournament. He has 8 home runs in the last 11 games. Grounds this to shortstop. Willits comes to get it. Throw to first, and there's one away. 6-3 put out. The dangerous LeBlanc is retired. Tyson Owens now. Owens, a sophomore from Vegas. As almost every Jayhawk is, he is a junior college transfer from Cochise College. 275 hitter. 14 home runs. Lefty, they go right, left all the way down their lineup. So the first left-on-left matchup for Rager. Swing and a miss at a first pitch fastball at 97. Oh, the adrenaline flowing for Cord. The 0-1. Fastball strike outside corner. 97 again, and it's 0-2. Big number 99 trying to hit his jersey number here in the Supers. Working quickly. The 0-2. Fouled back. Another third straight 97-mile-an-hour fastball. Pretty average amount of foul territory here. The backstop is relatively close to home plate. But in front of the dugouts and down the lines, an average amount. It gets a little narrow down in the corners and left and right. One out, nobody on. The shift is on. The 0-2. Foul back again. Rager into the windup. The pitch just missed outside with a breaking ball. Tempting slider that Owens didn't offer at. Kansas, 6-game winning streak coming into play tonight. The Citadel and Georgia Tech were both on long hit winning streaks when the Sooners halted those. Next pitch is high, 2-2. They have been, the Jayhawks, to a College World Series, but that was pre-Super Regional era. The Super started in 1999. Kansas went to Omaha back in 1993. That's their one and only visit. It's the 2-2. And he hit him. Came in and hit him. It looks like Dayton LaChance is arguing that maybe Owens kind of threw his elbow at that a bit. Let's see if the Sooners want to argue that. LaChance talking to Javero January. It did look a little bit like maybe Owens threw his front arm out there at him. But I don't see any indication that Oklahoma wants to try to challenge that. We saw that called in the Georgia-Mississippi State game earlier today. It is an automatic strike if you intentionally try to get hit by a ball, but they are going to let this stand, so it's a hit by pitch. One more look at the replay in the booth. He did kind of reach for it a little bit. Oklahoma might have won that if they had challenged it. Here's Augusto Mungarieta, the catcher. Fouls the first pitch back for strike one. Right-handed hitter. 294 average with 17 home runs. That's second.

0: most to LeBlanc. The 0-1, swing and a miss at a high fastball. Mungarieta has struck out more than any other Jayhawks, 68 times. They've got five guys on this team that have struck out 55 times or more. They will strike out a bunch. The 0-2. That's a flare towards shallow left field. That's going to dump in for a base hit. Rounding second, Owens racing for third. The throw goes that way, and they got him! Brendan Brock guns down Owens, getting greedy, and there's two outs. Great throw from Brock in left, right on the bag, and Camden Johnson laid the tag on the sliding front hand of Tyson Owens. And there's two away. It was just a little bloop single into left field. So Mungarieta now the runner at first with two away. And the first great defensive play of the Supers is turned in by Brendan Brock. Josh Dykoff, the batter now, left-handed hitting first baseman. First pitch, swing and a miss. 96 on the fastball. Dykoff, a senior from Bluffton, Minnesota, second-team All-Big 12 selection. Hitting 295 with 16 home runs. The 0-1, that's a strike, 0-2. Kansas has hit 110 home runs as a team. That's an all-time Kansas single-season record. There are some similarities with how they play and how Georgia Tech plays offense. The 0-2, swing and a miss. Rager blows away Dykoff, and that ends the inning. First strikeout of the game for Rager. Great defensive play by Brendan Brock keeps us scoreless. And as we go to the second, we have no score. Tonight's game brought to you by Homeland. Sooner Game Day starts at Homeland. This is Sooner Baseball from Learfield.
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0: 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No score, second inning. It'll be 4-5 and 6 due up for the Sooners. Willits, Gamble, and Brock against Dominic Vagley. Carly mentioned this in the pregame. The heroics of Dayton Taki kind of overshadowed the weekend that Jackson Willits had. He was named to the Atlanta All-Regional team. First pitch to him is outside. He had 9 hits, 6 runs batted in, and walked 4 times in Atlanta. 5-game hit streak coming into play tonight. Jackson has reached base safely now 11 straight times. And on top of that, he played a stellar shortstop. The 1-0, taken low and in, a slider. 2 balls and no strikes. Oklahoma turned 6 double plays in the Atlanta Regional, continuing a strength of this team all year long. That infield defense has been spectacular. The 2-0. Check swing. Pitch is high. 3-0 the count. Gamble on deck. Vaguely needs a strike. Here it comes. And he pumps one in there for a strike. 3-1. Vaguely spelled V-O-E-G-E-L-E. 3-1. Dominic DeJackson, the pitch. In there again, strike two called. So this is the third of the first four batters that Vaguely has gone full against. He was able to get Walk and Johnson. They'll shift Willits now with two strikes. Three to the right side. He's batting left-handed. And the payoff. Fly into shallow left field. Ballinger running for it. He's there, and he makes the leaping catch for out number one. Four up, four down against Vaguely. Trey Gamble now. We know the pitching matchup for tomorrow's game, too, as well. It'll be Xander Mercurius for Oklahoma and Mason Cook for Kansas. Mason Cook, who pitched for Tyler Johnson at McLennan Junior College last year, will face off against Skip Johnson in the Super Regionals tomorrow, now pitching for Kansas. Trey Gamble takes a ball low. Kansas has an excellent closer. Put that in the back of your mind. Bodie Ray, 11 saves on the year. He pitched in every game of the Lawrence Regional last weekend. Chopper towards second. Osorio comes to get it. Gloves and flips in time for out number two. Two outs, nobody on now for Brock. There isn't a guy who didn't have a great offensive regional in Atlanta. Brendan certainly among those that swung the bat well. He homered twice. He also had 9 hits and walked 4 times. 283 average with 12 homers, second only to LeChance in that category. He looks at the first pitch low at 95. Had a couple of guys that can get it up there pretty good in this matchup, Rager and Vaguely. Brock, a right-handed hitter against the right-handed throwing. Kansas ace, 1-0 pitch. A little bit outside with that one, 2-0. Scoreboard here is in right field. It's got the old running digital score line underneath the video board on top of it. Here's the 2-0. Strike called top of the zone and a breaking ball. Arcing across the top of that scoreboard, it says Hoagland Ballpark with KU in the middle. Two outs, nobody on in the second in a scoreless game. The pitch to Brock. Swing and a miss. Chased one there out of the zone, 2-2. We mentioned Kansas trying to get to their first or their second College World Series. The Sooners looking for their 12th trip. Crowd stands again. Here's the 2-2. Outside, ball three. So for the fourth time in the first 6 batters, Vaguely goes full. He's been retiring. He's been getting outs, but certainly is working against his pitch count here a little bit. See if Brock can get aboard. Here comes the payoff. And it is outside, ball four. And the Sooners have their first base runner of the game. A 2-out walk to Brock. And Desan Harris will get a crack at it. What a story this has become for Skip Johnson's team. Desan, the junior from Plano, batting .367 with 3 homers, hitting .400 over his last 26 games. Just a torrid late season tear. He had 8 hits and 6 runs batted in Atlanta. He likes the first pitch. Vaguely sets and throws, and that's hammered foul. He turned on one and drove it deep down the right field line. Also our first opportunity to see if Oklahoma wants to try to run on Vaguely and Mungardieta. Vaguely, fastball is so good that he might be a little harder to run on. A nice lead over there for Brock. And the throw goes to first. He dives back in. Brock, 26 stolen bases. That's tied with Camden Johnson for most on the team. They're both 26 for 29. West Virginia swept Kansas here late in the regular season. And they used the running game to their advantage greatly in that one. The 0-1. Line the other way. That's going to be fair down the left field line. Cut off from the corner by Ballinger. Brock, though, is going to make his way to third. Into second, DeSean with a double. And he just keeps hitting. Second and third, two outs. The Sooners' first hit of the game, the first hit of the Supers, is a double by DeSean Harris, his eighth of the season.
5: Number 16.
0: And now look who has a chance to give OU their first runs in Lawrence. It's Dayton Taki. The last time this guy grabbed a bat, he lit up the college baseball world. 450-plus foot home run to straightaway center field in Atlanta. First pitch to him from Vaguely. Swung on and fouled hard off to the left. Strike one. Two-out walk to Brock. Two-out double by Harris. Second and third. We're in the top of the second. We are scoreless. The 0-1 in the dirt. Blocked up by Mungardieta. One ball and one strike. Shortstop LeBlanc shading Taki up the middle. The pitch. Ground ball to second. Should end the inning. Osorio's got it. He'll throw to first, and the side is retired. Sooners threaten, but strand a pair. We head to the bottom of the second. No score here in the Lawrence Super Regional. Tonight's broadcast brought to you by Homeland. 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
0: 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No score, bottom two. Diriel Osorio, the second baseman, leads off for Kansas, and he takes a strike from Rager. Osorio, 6 for 12 in the Lawrence Regional with two home runs. He takes the next pitch high. Cade Baldridge is their normal starting second baseman, but he's injured. Osorio has moved there and has played well. Right-handed hitter. 1-1. Just a little bit low. That was right over the heart of the plate. 2-1 the count. The January strike zone does appear to be small early on. 2-1 pitch. High pop-up on the infield. Taki on the right side calling for it. Just steps from first base. He's got it. There's one away. Let's pause quickly. 10 seconds for station ID. 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
0: Toby Rowland, Carly Murray, Sooner Media Relations Director for Baseball, Patrick Dunn, back with you here in Lawrence. Darren McDermott running the show for us in our Sooner Network studio. Night one of the Super Regionals. We're in the bottom of the second inning, no score. One out. Brady Ballinger, the batter, left-handed hitting left fielder. First pitch swung on and fouled out of play. Ballinger, the reports are, has a broken hamate bone. And he's playing through it in his right hand. He's a left-handed hitter. He's a junior out of Vegas. College of Southern Nevada is where they got him from. Takes the next pitch for a strike, and it's 0-2. Ballinger didn't care for that call. 289 hitter on the year with seven homers. Last year, he was unbelievable. He was an All-American last year for Kansas. Pretty good this year, too. Rager ahead of him. No balls and two strikes. Sooner shift him three to the right side. Here's the pitch. It's outside with a 97-mile-an-hour fastball. It has been mostly heaters early on for big number 99. The lefty into the windup. And the 1-2. There's a breaking ball, and Ballinger waits on it and slaps it foul the other way. I mean, they are crammed in here like they're trying to watch Tiger Woods swing at a golf ball. I mean, they are 8, 10 deep everywhere you look. What a scene. The 1-2 again. Got it. Swing it. Second strikeout for Rager, and there's two outs in the second. Cord looks sharp early. Dylan Schlotterback now, third baseman, right-handed hitter, junior from Lakeway, Texas, Paris Junior College product, 278 average with three home runs. And Rager's first pitch is grounded to third, up and off of Camden Johnson and into shallow left field, and that'll be an E5. It was hit sharply, but it was right at Camden, and he just had it eat him up. Kansas, a two-out base runner. I think it'll be an error. It is. And that is now, unfortunately, 12 straight games that the Sooners have committed an error in. See if Cord Rager can prevent it from costing them. Here's Jordan Bach. Eight-hole hitter, left or right fielder. He's a lefty. He takes a slider for strike one. Another Canadian here. Bach is from the west side, though, of Canada, British Columbia. Ladner, British Columbia. SIU Carbondale product. The 0-1, fouled out of play, 0-2. Bach spelled B-A-C-H, 287 average with seven long balls. He's drawn more walks than any Jayhawk this year, 52 of them. Rager jumps in front of him, no balls and two strikes. Schlatter back the runner at first. Here's the pitch. Boy, looked perfect, didn't get the call, 1-2. And that looked middle. See if we get a look at the replay before the next pitch. Certainly LaChance thought it was. He looked back at January and asked where that missed. Now the 1-2. Fouled back. Two-out base runner thanks to the air. Schlatterback, two stolen bases on the year. Kansas doesn't run much. Really, only LeBlanc do you have to worry about. As a team, they've only swiped 40 bags on the year compared to Oklahoma's 117. They are station to station. They're looking for the homers. The pitch, swing and a miss. Got him with the bender. And that ends the inning. Third strikeout for Rager, and the air doesn't hurt him. We head to the third in a scoreless game in Game 1 of the Super Regionals here in Lawrence. Tonight's broadcast brought to you by Homeland. 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
0: Sooner Baseball brought to you by OG&E. We energize life. Third inning, no score. Each team has a hit. It'll be 9-1 and 2 due up for Oklahoma, starting with Kyle Branch. Sooners hit was a second inning double off the bat of Desan Harris. The Jayhawks hit was a first inning loop single by Augusto Mungarrieta. Here's Branch. The sophomore from Lucas, Texas, 7 hits and 4 walks in the Atlanta Regional. Batting average continues to climb. It's up to .233 now with 3 home runs. And the first pitch from Bagley is a fastball strike at 93. Updates from other regionals. One other game going on right now. Auburn and Ole Miss tied at 2 in the 7th. Again, if Ole Miss wins, that's it. The Rebels move on. Swing and a miss, 0-2. Let's go down to the field to Carly.
13: Well, Toby, the Branch family is an athletic bunch. The youngest, Carson, won the state championship today in Austin, Texas, and he was named the MVP. Colby won game one of Super Regional. Just big day for the Branches. Pretty awesome.
0: That is cool. That is cool. Yeah. A pretty athletic family. 1-2 the count. Here's the pitch. Outside, 2-2. What a comeback by Colby and Georgia today. They're down 7-0, won it 13-12. Over Mississippi State. And now they get Trey Phelps back for game two tomorrow. The 2-2 to Kyle Branch. Ground ball up the middle. Second baseman Osorio has played him there. He flips to first in time for out number one. So first time through the order for Dominic Bagley. 2 strikeouts, 1 walk. He gave up 1 hit, no runs. And now back to Jason Walk. Walk struck out looking first time up. The all-time series record between these teams. Oklahoma's won 169. Kansas has won 90. And there have been 2 ties. Walk takes the first pitch low. The Sooners have won 8 of the last 9 head-to-head, including the last time they played here back in 2022, the year OU went to the College World Series. Sooners swept Kansas here. Strike called, 1-1. And as we played for you in the pregame show, the last time, the last game these teams played against each other, the 2024 Big 12 tournament in Arlington, the semifinals, Jackson Nicklaus walked them off there with a home run. They played twice in that Big 12 tournament, Oklahoma winning both matchups. Here's the 1-1 to walk. Swing and a miss. Looked like a changeup there. As they have been doing with two strikes, they'll shift walk now. Here's the pitch. Strike three called. Got him looking for the second time. There's two outs. Third strikeout for Vagley. Two outs, nobody on for Camden Johnson. The Jayhawks 21-5 here at home this year. Three of their five losses here were to West Virginia. In that series, they were swept late in the season. Camden takes strike one. Fastball at 95. Camden flied out to center field his first AB. Dayton LaChance on deck if Johnson can get aboard. The 0-1. Pulled foul. He hit it hard past Bryce Madren coaching at first. 0-2. We mentioned the Sunday pitching matchup, Mercurius versus Cook. Both teams, by the way, are TBA for Game 3 if there is one. Crowd stands trying to help Vagley put a third straight zero on the board. Comes the 0-2 to Camden Johnson. Upstairs, check swing. Did he go? He did not. One ball and two strikes. Vaguely comes set at the chin. Now he twists into the windup. And the pitch is grounded towards second. Coming to get it, the shortstop, LeBlanc. He'll flip it on to first, and that ends the inning. Sooners have been grounding to the right side a bunch against Vagley. They go in order for the second time here in the third. We play 2.5, no score in the Lawrence Super Regional. Tonight's broadcast brought to you by Homeland. 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
0: 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Now that's a winning combo. Fan work is thirsty work. Enjoy a Coca-Cola. Bottom third we go. Scoreless. Nine-hole hitter Max Solis will lead off for Kansas. The DH. Right-handed hitter. Chattahoochee Valley Community College product. He's out of Houston originally. He takes the first pitch low and in. That's the first batter of the game that Cord Rager has not thrown strike one to. He was 8-for-8 before that pitch there. There's the 1-0. Fastball strike called. Solis A 206 average with five home runs. The 1-1 grounded foul toward the OU dugout. If you have not been to Hoagland Ballpark before, it is right next to Fog Allen Fieldhouse. The drive behind the stadium where you enter the stadium is directly across from Allen Fieldhouse. Boy, the breaking ball just curves around the plate. Doesn't get the call, 2-2. That's behind us over my left shoulder. The football stadium is across campus behind us. Here's the pitch. Fouled off. He went breaking ball again, and Solis slaps it the other way. Top of the order, Tyson LeBlanc on deck. No score here in the bottom of the third inning. Rager stares in at Dayton LeChance. Now brings it to the plate. Got him swinging. High fastball. Four strikeouts for Rager. One time through the order for him. Struck out four, walked none. Gave up one hit, no run. Back to LeBlanc. Induced a ground out of LeBlanc, his first at-bat. He's talking to Brian Haney, the play-by-play voice for the Jayhawks, good friend of mine. Talked a few times this week, but earlier today we were chatting. He said LeBlanc is the best player he's ever seen in a Kansas uniform as he fouls the first pitch out of play off to the right. 344 average this year with the 24 homers. Not a big guy, right-handed hitter, stands 6 foot tall out of Maurice, Louisiana. The 0-1, fouled back, 0-2. Carly's down there where we have fewer fans, Carly, than we started with. Is that what you're reporting?
13: Yes, Toby. I can't believe it. It is just the bottom of the third, and we have had several students escorted out. I guess for foul language, not being kind. I saw one event management worker holding cigarettes, so I think he took a kid's cigarettes, but just crazy. I'm grateful.
0: Line out to Camden Johnson for the second out of the inning. Go ahead, Carly.
13: I'm grateful that the cops and event management are on it for this game. I know we heard a lot of stories leading up to it about how kind of crazy these fans could be. I was a little nervous for my well-being, but they're taking care of business out here. Nobody's safe.
0: How many people do you think have been kicked out already?
13: Well, there was like a group of two or three guys, and then the cigarettes, and then they just escorted out two more. So
0: All right.
13: Bottom of the third.
0: We got at least five fewer people that started the game.
13: Yes.
0: All right.
13: Yes, and it's not even dark yet, so keep that in mind.
0: Keep an eye on ejection patrol, Carly.
13: Yes.
0: Thank you. Carly Murray down near the Sooner dugout, wandering around Hoagland Ballpark. Two outs, nobody on for Tyson Owens. He takes a strike. LeBlanc, by the way, hit a humpback liner to third that Camden Johnson caught. Owens was hit by a pitch his first at-bat, then was thrown out at third on the Mungarieta single, trying to stretch it to third base. Brendan Brock gunned him down. One ball and one strike. By the way, Patrick Dunn notified me, it was Javero January, our home plate umpire tonight. That was the home plate umpire in Georgia last weekend when Trey Phelps was ejected. Lined up the middle. What a play by Willits on the short hop. Throws to first to get Owens, and the inning is over. Big time play at short, right behind the second base bag. They had him positioned perfectly, and Willits made that look a lot easier than it was. And for the first time, Rager puts the Jayhawks down in order. Pitchers duel early here in Lawrence. We head to the fourth, no score. Tonight's broadcast brought to you by Homeland. This is Sooner Baseball from Learfield.
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0: 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We are clipping right along. Fourth inning, no score. Vaguely and Rager have both been good. They have each allowed just one hit. And it'll be Dayton LeChant leading off the fourth for OU. He struck out swinging his first AB. First pitch to Rager, to LeChant is low. Rager, 42 pitches to get through his first three innings. Vaguely, 48. He hasn't thrown a fastball to LeChant yet. The 1-0. Down and away. Still hasn't. That was a slider. 2-0. LeChant looks annoyed. He's out of the batter's box to get in. Dayton didn't walk at all in Atlanta. Did he have a single walk? I don't believe. I have to go back. I know going into the final game he had. I could look here real fast. Here's the 2-0. Chop foul off his front foot. LeChant's going to hobble around a little bit after that one. Yeah, not a single base on balls for Dayton. He is going up there to swing the bat. He has walked 28 times on the year, which surprises me, honestly. They're going to give him a little time, and now the trainers are going to come out and look at LeChant and make sure that left foot's okay. Hit it straight down off his front foot, and it looked like it missed the Evo shield. Caught him on the index of the foot, I believe. He's okay. He's worked out the pain. LeChant, Willetton, Gamble due up. And Dayton still yet to get back in. Crowd's starting to get a little bit restless with him. Now he's ready. Two balls and a strike. Vaguely set on the mound. And the right-hander into his windup. Pitch is fouled out of play off to the right. There's a fastball. That's the first one he's seen. 2-2. Kansas head coach Dan Fitzgerald named the Big 12 Coach of the Year for the second consecutive year. This is his fourth season in Lawrence. He's done a great job. It's the 2-2. Fly ball to left, backing on it, Bollinger. It's going to stay in the yard, though, just shy of the warning track. He brings it in for out number one. Just missed one there. He didn't catch that flush, but I'll say this, just by watching batting practice and what we've seen early in this game here, it is not flying here for either team the way it did in Atlanta. Not so far. Now it's overcast. We had rain move through. The air might be a little bit thick, but the launching pad that was Georgia Tech's ballpark, certainly not playing like that so far here. Jackson Willits. First pitch, swing and a miss. Flied out to left, his first AB, 0-1. Sooners' lone hit off of Vaguely so far, a second-inning double from Desan Harris. The 0-1 is high. Vaguely, one of those guys that throws hard but doesn't look like he's trying to. Just an easy motion, 95 miles an hour. Rager would be in that same category, by the way. Here's the 1-1 to Willits. A little bit high and outside. Two balls and a strike. 45 wins for Kansas. That ties the school record. That ties that 1993 team that went to the College World Series. One more win this weekend would break that mark. They've broken a lot of records this year. Willits pops one up foul down the third baseline, and that'll get out of play. They've hit the most home runs in school history. They have the most strikeouts on the mound in school history. They're two away from 600 strikeouts on the mound. LeBlanc has hit the most home runs for any individual in school history. They've broken the all-time attendance record. And they have tied for the most wins in a season. 2-2. Check swing. Pitches low. Full count. The appeal says he didn't go. Center fielder Tyson Owens plays Jackson very deep. Normal depth in left and right. The fifth full count for Dominic Vagley. Here's the pitch. That's ripped into right field. Base hit. Jackson Willits aboard with a one-out single to right. Second Sooner hit of the game. Make it a six-game hit streak for Willits. Trey Gamble now. Grounded out to second his first time up. Gamble 0 for 1. One of two seniors in the starting lineup for Oklahoma, along with Dayton Taki. Trey Gamble's had an outstanding year. And Vagley spins and throws to first. Willits dives back in head first. Sooners have been better this year against right-handed pitchers than lefties, starters anyway. They're just one game over 500 against left-handed starters, 8-7. 13 games over 500 against righties. There's a base hit to left field by Gamble. He shoots one the other way. Willits will stop at second. And the Sooners have back-to-back knocks here in the fourth. First and second, one out for Brock. Brock walked his first AB, the only walk given up by Vagley so far. Willits singled to right. Gamble singles to left. Vagley set for his first pitch to Brendan Brock, and it's outside a ball. Sooners trying to strike first in the Lawrence Super Regional. We're in the fourth inning, no score. Here's the 1-0. Fouled out of play off to the right. One ball and one strike. They are still tied 2-2 in Auburn in the eighth inning. Tigers need a win to force a decisive game three on their home field. Here it's first and second, one out. The 1-1 to Brock. Ground ball to short, could be two. It's bobbled, it's booted by LeBlanc. Throw to first, not in time. And everybody's safe. Boy, credit Jackson Willits there, too. Willits held up to try to shield LeBlanc from the baseball. And I think it bothered him. That'll be an E6. Should have been an inning-ending double play. But as it is, bases loaded, one out for Desan Harris. And a golden opportunity here for Oklahoma to go on the board first. Harris doubled to left his first time up. First pitch from Vagley is inside, almost hitting ball one. Willits at third, Gamble at second, Brock at first. And now Bungarieta is going to walk the ball back out to Vagley. He pats him on the back when he arrives at the mound. But Vagley, tough duty here to try to shake that off. He got the ground ball that should have been the inning-ending double play. And that, by the way, the 13th error of the year for LeBlanc. As great as he's been at the plate, he has struggled at times in the field, and he's put his pitcher in a tough spot here. Mungarieta back behind the dish. Here comes the 1-0 to Desan. Lifted foul to left and out of play. Willett's the runner at third. Average to slightly above speed. Fly ball to the outfield. Medium depth or more should make it 1-0 OU. Here's the 1-1 to Harris. Ground ball to second, slowly hit. The flip goes to second for one. Relay to first, not in time. Run scores. And it's 1-0 OU. That's an unearned run. The Sooners will take it. Desan Harris picks up the RBI. His 20th of the year. And now the runners are at first and third with two outs for Dayton Taki. Two singles and an error, and a fielder's choice ground ball is played at the first run of this game. 1-0 Sooners. Taki grounded out to second, his first at-bat. Gamble at third, Harris at first, a threat to go. Vaguely looks over his way. First pitch to Taki, swing and a miss, took a big cut. Mungarieta came up ready to fire. Harris wasn't going anywhere. Strike one. Harris 1 feet, 1 foot on the green turf, one on the brown. The pitch in there for strike two called. Another fastball. Sooners have scored the first run of the game, looking for more here in the fourth. First and third, two outs. No balls and two strikes to Taki. The pitch. Fly ball, left center field. That's well hit. Owens is back. Warning track. Wall gone! Taki did it again! Taki did it again! Sooner fans going crazy in Lawrence. A three-run home run to left. And it's 4-0 OU. This kid is becoming one of the most incredible stories in college baseball's postseason. Taki delivers again, a three-run opposite field shot to left into the backyard. And a four-run top of the fourth inning, and my oh my, did Oklahoma make Tyson LeBlanc pay for the error at short. Taki RBIs number 19, 20, and 21. His seventh home run of the season. His fifth home run in the last eight games. As Branch takes strike one on the inside corner. Wow. 4-0 Oklahoma in the fourth. The 0-1 to Branch, low and away. Don't think Kansas, though, will be bothered a bit. They trailed Arkansas 5-0 in the regional final and roared back to win that one. They have come from behind to win 25 games this year. That's absurd. Pitches inside the Branch, 2-1 the count. Kyle 0 for 1. He grounded out his first AB. You got a chance to see just how many Sooner fans are in the house on that one. There's a fastball strike, 2-2 to Branch. Dayton Taki. He brought the bat with him from Atlanta. It did not get lost in the mayhem. He has tatered here in Lawrence. Outside, full count to Branch. We can see the Kansas bullpen from here. We cannot see the Oklahoma bullpen, so we're going to need Carly's help. Not yet, but later in the game and this weekend when when Oklahoma has batters or pitchers warming up. There's a ground ball to shortstop. LeBlanc's throw across on target, and that ends the inning. But it's a good one for the visitors. Oklahoma scores four, a costly error that inning on Kansas. We go to the bottom of the fourth. It's 4-0 OU, game one of the Lawrence Super Regional. Tonight's broadcast brought to you by Homeland. 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
24: Five of the last eight games.
0: Bottom of the fourth, 4-0 OU. Augusto Mungarieta leading off, and he fouls it down the right field line. Dayton Taki, three-run home run. The first big blow of the Lawrence Super Regional. Mungarieta has the only hit off of Rager so far. A first-inning single. Here's the 0-1. Fouled out of play again, 0-2. His single was a flare into shallow left. Sooners did get an out on that play when Tyson Owens was thrown out at third base. No balls and two strikes. The pitch from Rager. This is outside. Didn't get the chase. 95 still on that fastball. Ole Miss has taken a 4-2 lead over Auburn. Bottom of the eighth inning. Three outs away from the Rebels advancing to Omaha. Pitch misses inside here. 2-2. Could Oklahoma and Ole Miss both show up in Omaha the same year once again? They would be, by the way, on opposite sides of the bracket if they were both to get there. High fly into center field. Jason Walk calling for it. Trotting in now a few steps. He's got it. There's one away. Cord Rager. Three consecutive outstanding starts coming into the Supers. His last three starts, plus what he's done so far tonight, 25 strikeouts and one walk. Dykoff now, strikeout victim his first time up. First pitch is a ball. Here's the 1-0. Throws him a slider on the outside corner. Might have been a curveball. That was 77 miles an hour. It was a bender. And he got the strike call, 1-1. The scoreboard says 2-0, but that was a called strike. Here's the pitch. Swing and a miss at the high fastball, 1-2. It was a high fastball. He struck out Dykoff on first time up. Let's see if he climbs the ladder again on him here. Here's the pitch. It went slider away. Didn't get a chase. 2-2. 4-0 Sooners in the bottom of the fourth. Still a long ways to go in this one. Left on left matchup against their big first baseman that wears number 16. The pitch popped him up foul over the press box out of play. Taki and Dykoff, both left-handed sluggers, both first basemen, both wear the number 16. Taki from Fort Worth, Texas. Dykoff from Bluffton, Minnesota.

0: 3. Got him looking. Fifth strikeout for Rager, and there's two gone in the Kansas fourth.
1: Second baseman,
0: Diriel Osorio now. He popped out his first time up. He's 0-1. Rager's first pitch to Osorio. Swing and a miss. Six straight retired by Rager. Sooner shift Osorio 3 to the left side against the right-handed hitter. Second baseman here. Long hold by Rager. Now he twists and fires. And the 0-1 is a swing and a miss. 96 on the radar gun. 0-2. He's thrown cheese by him twice. Pretty good guess he's getting the heater again here. Two outs, nobody on. Here's the 0-2. Low, went fastball again, but just under the zone. One ball and two strikes. Osorio, all-regional team selection last weekend for going 6-for-12 with two taters. Got 9 home runs on the year. Here's the 1-2. Popped him up again to the right side. Taki drifting into foul territory. It's playable. He's got it. And the inning is over. 7 straight retired by Rager. His second straight 1-2-3 inning. And he puts another 0 on the board. And we're headed to the 5th. Game 1 of the Lawrence Super Regional. It's 4-0 OU. Tonight's broadcast brought to you by Homeland. 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
0: From first pitch to the final out, Homeland has your fresh game day favorites covered. Homeland, fresher than ever. 4-0 OU, we go to the 5th. Let's go down to Carly Murray at the dugout.
5: Toby, there was an older gentleman who was very upset with his fellow Jayhawk fans for not getting fired up and cheering on their boys whenever they were at bat. And just now in between innings, he came over to the student section and just gave them a lecture. He said, the Sooner fans are louder than you. I need you guys to get loud. We got Grandpa telling the students what to do. How about that?
0: I like it. I like it. Jason, why, it's great atmosphere. A great atmosphere. Jason Walk takes ball one to start the 5th. Walk has struck out looking twice against Vaguely. The 1-0, he shows bunt, takes it outside, 2-0. Let's check on Vaguely's numbers here. As we have reached the 5th, Dayton Taki, 3-run homer. The big blow in this one so far. That's a fly ball into pretty deep center field. Backing is Owens. He's at the wall. He leaps, and it's off the batter's eye. Rounding second, Walk. He slips, falls between second and third. He'll retreat and get back to second with a double.

0: reminder, the batter's eye is in play here. The red line goes up and around the batter's eye. Jason Walk knew that. He was on his way to a triple, but his feet went out from under him between second and third. He was able to get up and get back to the second base bag in time, fortunately. And it's a leadoff double for OU. That ball was smoked to straightaway center field. Walk's seventh double of the year, and Oklahoma trying to add to a four-run lead here in the fifth. Camden Johnson now. 0 for 2. Shows bunt, does bunt it, foul. That was the 79th pitch for Vagley. We see some stretching going on in the Kansas bullpen, but nobody throwing yet. He's given up four runs, all of them unearned. That huge error by Tyson LeBlanc in the fourth inning opened the floodgates for the OU offense. Shows bunt again, takes the next pitch high and outside. 1-1 the count to Johnson. Camden trying to bunt Walk to third with nobody out here. He has laid down four sacrifice bunts on the year. Only Kyle Branch has more. He's got five. Here's the 1-1. Runner goes. Pitch is taken. Throw down to third. Safe. It was a bad throw from Mungarieta. And Jason Walk doesn't need a bunt now. He just stole third. It was a perfect pitch for Mungarieta to throw on. It was a high outside fastball. Nobody in that right-hand batter's box, but it was offline. And now Walk at third. Nobody out. And a 2-1 count to Johnson. The pitch shows bunt again, and he takes it high for ball three. Did he mean it? Is he going to try to squeeze Walk home here, or was he just trying to mess with the eyesight of Vagler? Three balls and one strike. Here's the pitch. Not bunting. He takes strike two, a fastball. Full count. Jason Walk doubled off the center field wall, then stole third to start the fifth. That's his 15th stolen base of the year. The payoff to Camden. Swung on and driven to right. Deep back. Buck. He's at the track. He leaps. It's gone. Camden Johnson back in the state of Kansas. A two-run home run to right. And Oklahoma has grabbed control of game one. They lead it 6-0. A shot to right into the wind by Camden Johnson, his ninth home run of the year. Six nothing Sooners. Oklahoma has now hit 30 home runs in the last 11 and a half games. And here comes a visit to the mound by Kansas pitching coach Brandon Scott. Dominic Vagley dominant through three innings. But Oklahoma getting after him in the fourth and the fifth. Think about that number, folks. I did not do the research on this. I don't even know how to begin. But I did hear a podcast this week that was talking about all the home runs that OU has hit lately, which coming into today was 28 in their last 11 games. And according to the podcast, they said OU would be number two in the nation over that time span in home runs. Now make it 30 in the last 11 and a half for a team that really lingered around the bottom of the SEC in the long ball all season long. That now gives them 78 on the year. Meeting on the mound is over. Still nobody out here in the fifth. And Dayton LeChance swinging at the first pitch, drives it to right center field, but Bach will get there in time to make the head-high catch. That ball was smoked. One out. Camden Johnson did not homer in Atlanta, but he has one in the Supers, his ninth of the year. Jackson Willits now. First pitch swung on, popped up. Left side, shallow left field. Ballinger in after it, near the line. He's got it. First pitch swinging, Willits pops out. Two gone. Trey Gamble, one for two. He singled and scored his last time up. Sooners, six runs on six hits, one error. Jayhawks, no runs, one hit, one error. And the first pitch from Vaguely to Gamble is a fastball strike. A stunned, packed house here at Hoagland Ballpark. Kansas ripped through regional play with three consecutive wins over Northeastern and two against Arkansas. 1-1 the count to Gamble. They also swept through the Big 12 tournament with three consecutive wins. But the Sooners rolling a bit themselves. And they have jumped out in front here in game one. 2-1 the count to Gamble. Two outs, nobody on. Two runs in on the Camden Johnson two-run homer. Here's the pitch. That's hard. Center field. Right center field. That ball's carrying. Headed toward the wall and gone! Gamble hit it over the batter's eye. The Sooners have a touchdown on the board. It's 7-0 OU. He hit it over everything. Trey Gamble's ninth home run of the year, his third of the postseason, and it is 7-0 Sooners. Wow! Third home run of the game. And that was a no-doubter, and that's going to be it for Vaguely. Oklahoma has chased the Kansas ace here in the fifth. Head coach Dan Fitzgerald out. He'll make a Serta Pro Painters pitching change. We'll step aside. New Jayhawk on the mound when we come back. 7-0 Sooners, game one of the Supers. This is Sooner Baseball from Learfield.
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0: 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The home run by Trey Gamble, by the way, 417 feet over the batter's eye, just right of dead center field. New pitcher on for Kansas. Big right-hander Manning West, 6'6", 235 out of Winder, Georgia. At one time, he was at Oklahoma State, Walter State Community College product as well. Manning West making his 26th appearance of the year. They got three relievers that they use a ton. This is one of them. Four, I should say. The closer, Bodie Ray. Then you got West, Toby Scheit, and Ryan Ritter. West, 26th appearance. He's 4-0 with a save and a 3.86 ERA. Can struggle with command at times. 22 walks in 32 innings. He does have 34 strikeouts on the year. So it's another righty as Oklahoma leads it 7-0 here in the top of the fifth inning. And Brendan Brock will be the batter with two outs and nobody on. He takes the first pitch low and away. Brock has been on twice without a hit. He walked in the second. Then he's the one that reached on the costly LeBlanc error in the fourth. Swing and a miss.
5: After that first ball, I was sure that the ball was not very
0: the pitch. Breaking ball in there for strike two call. Here's the pitch from West. Just a little bit inside, 2-2. Carly Murray down on the field says it's starting to sprinkle a tad down there. 2-2 pitches, a slow chopper towards short. Got to hurry. LeBlanc charging, gloving, throwing, not in time. Brock beat it out. Infield single. Eighth hit for the Sooners. And this fifth inning continues. Desan Harris will be the seventh batter of the frame. We see a little bit of scud on the radar, but it doesn't look like anything serious. Like maybe some sprinkles are going to move overhead, but I don't think anything that'll stop baseball. Harris doubled in the second, picked up an RBI on a fielder's choice, and came around to score in the fourth. And the throw goes to first. Brock is back in safely. Dominic Vaigley has unquestionably been Kansas' best pitcher this year. And the Sooners have chased him in the fifth inning tonight. There's a line shot into left. Backing is Ballinger. He's there, and he makes the skipping catch for out number three. But the Sooners add three. Two-run homer for Camden Johnson. The Sooner fans are up and roaring here in Lawrence. Trey Gamble added a solo shot. Halfway home on a Saturday night, game one of the Supers. It's 7-0 Sooners. Tonight's broadcast brought to you by Homeland. 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
0: 7-0 Sooners, bottom five. Cord Rager starts by facing Brady Ballinger, and the first pitch misses low and away. It is over in Auburn, and Ole Miss has swept on the road through two games, 5-3 the final tonight. The Rebels become the third team to advance to Omaha. 2-0 the count here to Ballinger. West Virginia, Troy earlier today. And now Ole Miss tonight. The other series that started yesterday will go to a game three tomorrow, North Carolina and USC. There's a strike called, 2-1. All three of those teams on the same side of the bracket, so we know, I think, first game of the day on Friday will be West Virginia against Troy. And then Ole Miss will play either North Carolina and USC in the other matchup. High, 3-1 to Ballinger. Ballinger struck out swinging first time up against Rager. He's given up just one hit so far, a first inning single to Mungarieta. Here comes the 3-1. Ball four. The chance asking where that one missed. First walk issued by Cord Rager of the game. And the Jayhawks have a leadoff base runner. Dylan Schlotterbach, seven-hole hitter, reached on the air by Camden Johnson his first time. And that hot shot to third. High fly left center field. Backing Jason Walk. Warning track now circling up under it. He's got room and he's got it. And there's one away. Boy, he played that great. He ran back to the wall, found the wall, and then came in even past the warning track to grab it. A textbook center field play there by Jason Walk. SEC All Defensive Team member this year, and for good reason. One out. Didn't miss it and went out by much, for sure. Jordan Bach now. Bach struck out swinging first time. Left-on-left matchup. He fouls the first pitch off the netting for strike one. Sooners four in the fourth, three in the fifth. Cord Rager, his fifth inning of work. Double play ball here would get him out of this fifth inning after the leadoff walk. The 0-1 downstairs with the heater. Rager's pitch count so far, just 65 pitches as we play in the fifth. 45 strikes. Five strikeouts, one walk now. 1-1. Flied into right center field. It'll hang in the air for Desan Harris. He's there, and there's two away. Planet Fitness is a proud partner of Sooner Baseball. 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Two outs. Max Solis, the nine-hole hitter. Strikeout victim his first time. Ballinger still the runner at first. And Rager's first pitch, a breaking ball, misses off the inside corner. Oklahoma has now hit 14 home runs in the postseason in the NCAA tournament. Tonight is the sixth game for OU in the NCAA tournament. 14 home runs. Breaking ball low, 2-0. Rager set at the belt. Big number 99 unfurls. That breaking ball is in there for a